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we talked about this yesterday, but Usher and Chris Brown have some nerve. Adding dates to the tour when Chris Brown don't even know if he gonna be free when the tour finishes. 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

0: 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So all my millennial girlies, we are all equally as tore up, toe up about Hayden Panettiere. Well, now her mom is talking. And we get a little more information. We'll get into Yay, Lauryn Hill, and Chris up next. It's K97.
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Well, it was not, or it was, going down at Cordova High School today. It's actually 2E's and K97. So there are multiple fights and threats that were reported at Cordova today. I just saw the story link. I'll put it on my IG, ASHLEE on air. I got YG up next. This is on the way. It's K97.

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3: I used to think about immature things. 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Is this really your real phone number?

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Thorough as don't need your jazz. 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Zodiac sign, it must be a Gemini moon, cause we about to go half. 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

0: check. Should I dead and get no strings attached? Check. Should I ran down on you, no questions asked? Check. They check. 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Check.
1: Do I let them bump his gums or get him whacked?
0: Check.
1: Do I take his head off and wear it for fashion?
0: Check.
1: Do I do my stuff and
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1: JY, turn me up. 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
0: 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And R&B. Oh.

and all of our iHeartRadio Music Festival artists. I'm most excited to see Snoop. I'm going to be honest. I've seen Cardi before. I saw her on a tour this past year. But Snoop, obviously, I think I saw him like some years ago with Wiz Khalifa when they went on tour. But I need to see him again. A few minutes ago, Drake, Genesis, CFU up next.

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Thank you so much for tapping in with us. 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

in Vegas with that free trip to our iHeartRadio Music Festival to see Cardi B, Snoop Dogg, and so many more. And all you got to do is be on that phone tomorrow. I'll tell you what time. It's 9 minutes. I got Drake and Key Lock up next.

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5: Spread them cheese, let me see that. 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That thing till your throat gets sore. 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

0: morning, everybody. It's DJ Envy, Just Hilarious, Charlamagne Tha God. We are the Breakfast Club. Lawn La Rosa is here as well. And we're asking 800-585-1051. So if you didn't see the trailer, Different World is coming back.
1: Yes.
0: 10 new episodes, and I think they released September...
1: 24th.
0: September 24th. So we're asking 800-585-1051, and the premise of a part of what we know so far
1: the
0: is...
1: The sequel, yeah, is Deborah. That's played by Malie Joy Moon. She is the daughter of Dwayne Wayne and Whitley Gilbert, and she's going to Hillman because that's where her parents went, but she's there, and she's rebellious, and she's trying to escape their shadow. So she's finding her own world.
0: So we're asking 800-585-1051. Parents, do you want your kids to follow in your footsteps when it comes to going to the same college or fraternity or sororities? And Mimi ran out. Like, Mimi got out of Dodge. Like, Mimi was like, I'm gonna take my nap. I said, Mimi, you was gone.
2: I'm gone.
0: So Mimi went to that other college, that other HU, Howard University.
3: Not that other.
4: Okay.
0: The other
4: B Howard University.
0: Okay, talk that talk. Now we were asking, now you have a son. Would you want your son to follow in your footsteps and go to Howard as well?
4: Absolutely. And he fights me on it. We have this conversation all the time. He fights me every single time. He doesn't want to go. He wants to go to just, you know, USC or something like that. But I think he needs an HBCU experience, especially growing up in California. So, yeah, I do.
0: What do you think? Why do you think he needs it? What is he missing, you believe?
4: He's missing culture.
2: Yeah, he's around a lot of white people.
4: Yes, exactly. You know, even me, that's why I went to an HBCU, because I grew up in Alaska and I was missing culture. When I got to Howard, I had missed out on a bunch of movies that people knew about. I had to sit down and have lessons on.
2: You didn't know how to shake that monkey. You didn't know how to twerk. You didn't know how to cook chicken.
4: I did not know how to do anything, right? But I learned that at 18. So I'm trying to help him learn it now, but I think he needs community to help him learn that as well. And so I think he'll do that at an HBCU.
5: But don't kids have to forge their own path? Like, I mean, your son,
4: sometimes
5: your son doesn't even want to do what you wanted to do. Mimi, like, your son wants to do, what does he want to do? Be an astronaut or something, right?
1: You could say
5: astrophysicist. Astrophysicist. So it's like, you can still find community with other Afrophysicists at whatever school you go to pursue Afrophysicists.
4: I only know one or two of those, but
0: Mama knows best, though. He might not know what he's missing by going it. Like, for me, right? I didn't care, right? I was the first person in my family to go to college. I didn't care what college it was. My mom wanted me to go to Morehouse. Hampton was closed. I'm like, I'm going to Hampton. Yeah. That's what it was. For me, I wanted Madison to go to a HBCU, but Madison, like, I wanted her to experience what Hampton was about. She wanted to go to NYU, right? It's an elite school, but there's no campus. I wanted her to have that campus life.
2: Oh, okay.
0: Same thing with Logan. But Logan played football. And he was like, Dad, I got a chance to play at University of Miami, you know, which is a huge school, or go to Hampton University and play football. And for him, it was sports. You know what I mean?
2: Yeah.
0: Hopefully one of my kids will go. I got four more. But I want them to experience what college life is at a black school.
2: Yeah,
0: an
2: and
0: HBCU,
2: I do like what you said, Mimi. Like, that's what you want. Like you said, mama knows best. And also, your kids don't know what they want. And sometimes you got to steer that. You got to guide them.
4: Yep.
2: Because I'm pretty sure you don't want him skateboarding with the Vans on, like, gnarly dude. Like, you want him.
0: They can do that, though. There's nothing wrong with
2: him, but you still want to be able to go watch Love Jones, with your black girlfriend.
5: What Jess is saying is true. Sometimes kids don't know what they want, but what about when they do?
2: Yeah,
5: what about when their instinct and their intuition and God is telling them, hey, this is where I want you to go?
2: That's true.
5: If it's not at an HBCU, cool. I get it. I understand what the parents want, but you still got to let the kids forge their own path.
1: My mom didn't want me at an HBCU. She wanted me to go to NYU. Like, she wanted me in a big city, all of that. She didn't understand why I wanted to stay in Delaware, even though they were giving me money to go to the school. She wanted the complete opposite of what I did.
0: I'm glad you went to HBCU and not NYU.
1: I don't know if I would have finished college if I was
0: in a big city. I don't
1: think
0: you would have finished college.
1: I think I would have figured out.
0: You would because... NYU's campus is New York City.
1: Yeah, I don't think I would have
0: been in clubs, you'd have been at fashion events, you'd have been everywhere. So,
5: but
0: I'm glad you sat your ass down.
5: I also want to say this is bigger than college. The reason I think you should just let kids forge their own path is because all of us in this room probably wouldn't be here if we did what our parents wanted us to do. I'm sure your parents didn't want you to be a DJ. They didn't even understand what the hell that is.
0: No.
5: I'm sure your parents didn't want you to be a comedian.
0: As a professor.
5: They're like, comedian? What does that mean? What do you mean you're going to be a comedian? Like, they want you to go to school, get a nice job, work at a desk.
0: Get a job with a hat.
1: Benefits.
0: Yeah.
5: But that's not your path. That's not your path is what I'm saying.
0: But if it wasn't for my parents, I wouldn't have went to a HBCU. You know what I'm saying? I probably would have went to St. John's University or SUNY school or a CUNY school that was way cheaper. My parents' dream was to go to a HBCU and they couldn't. So they pretty much forced me to go to a HBCU. And then watching A Different World was like, I'm gonna try that.
5: Did you get a scholarship because you're not black? Like, do they like?
2: Oh, foreign exchange.
1: You didn't do that.
0: No, I did not. And I am black. I actually got a scholarship at VSU and Virginia Union.
1: I wanted to go to Virginia State because College Hill was filmed there.
0: Yeah,
1: you
0: I
1: know
0: went.
1: That?
0: I got scholarship. But I wanted to go to Hampton, so I
2: and first of all, my parents never said they didn't want me to go to college. They didn't want me to be a comedian.
0: My mom didn't go to college until
2: she was grown. She went to HBCU when she got grown. My dad went straight to the military. And when I told them what I wanted to do, they was like, all right, cool. They never said, yo, you need to be a doctor. You need to go to school. You need to be a lawyer. My mother was just like, you're not going to lay around my house and not do anything. So you're going to get a job. But you need to figure out what you want to do with your life. Like, that's what it was. And that's when I said, all right, cool. I'm going to be funny. I said that. They always supported me from the jump. Only one who didn't support me was my baby father.
5: Shout out to Rome. Big Rome. Shout out to Big
0: Holly,
5: Rome.
0: Good morning, Holly.
3: Hey, what's up?
0: How you doing, Holly?
3: I'm good.
0: Would you want your kids to go to your school or be a part of the fraternity or sorority you in? What sorority that you in?
3: Most definitely. I am a part of, or I'm a member, excuse me, of the Delta Sigma Theta Sorority Incorporated. So, of course, I want him to, you know, be in the fraternity as well as my daughter. I want her to be a legacy as well. I actually just graduated from Houston Tillerson University, which is the HBCU down here in Austin.
0: Mm-hmm.
3: And I actually dropped off my son on Sunday to HT to start, you know, the process because he's a legacy there now, too. My mom, she went to HT as well. So, you know, we continue in the legacy here on this side.
0: Why does, you know, Charlamagne asked, why does it matter so much? So why does it matter that your kids go to an HBCU?
5: I didn't say that. Charlamagne did not say anything like that.
3: I don't think it matters. I mean, I think it's just the awesome, you know, it's awesome that they want to continue in your footsteps.
1: I think you were trying to understand the legacy part of it.
2: I'm not trying to understand the legacy. We don't let kids, you know, follow their own path.
5: All I said is let kids forge their own path. Yeah. I understand completely why you would want your child to go to an HBCU if you went to an HBCU. I understand completely why you would want your child to pledge if you pledged. But I did not say
0: that's the sentiment I got when he said it,
5: man. Because you went to an HBCU for nothing.
0: You can't use that word. Right. I can tell you didn't go to HBCU. You can't use that word.
5: No comprehension skills whatsoever.
0: Well, you can't be using that word. There's people out there. You're right. 800-585-1051. If you're just joining us, we're asking,
2: do they have special ed classes in college?
0: I don't know. Did you go to one?
2: I wasn't even coming at you, yo. I was just asking, do they have like a different?
0: Why you look at me when you ask that?
2: Special ed college? Because you went. I didn't go. Charlotte didn't go.
0: Why you ask her?
2: Lauren, they have special ed classes in college?
1: Not that I knew. All
2: right, that's what I'm saying. Like,
4: not that I know. They had classes like lower tier classes.
2: Right.
4: So you may not be in math 500. You may be in math 250. You know what I mean? Something like that.
2: Okay.
0: They didn't have that at Hampton. Maybe just at Howard. But 800. Oh my goodness. 1051 parents, do you want your kids to follow in your footsteps when it comes to college, fraternity, sorority?

0: DJ Envy, just hilarious. Charlamagne the Guy. We are the Breakfast Club. Lauren LaRosa and Mimi are here. And we're asking 800-585-1051. Parents, do you want your kids to follow in your footsteps when it comes to college or fraternities or sororities? Hello, who's this? Hello, good morning.
1: Good morning, DJ Envy. Good morning. I had to follow mute. I didn't want y'all to hear me swallow my vitamins. I'm sorry. Good morning. How y'all doing?
2: Good morning.
1: So I wanted to talk about the HBCU, the legacy, basically. I grew up in Atlanta, and I went to the public schools in Atlanta. Mm-hmm. And so I went to a PWI. My kids, however, grew up here in Yorktown, Virginia. They went to a PWI high school, and they was like, oh, we're going to HBCU. So I got one in Norfolk State, and I got one at Howard right now.
2: Nice.
1: Yeah, it's interesting is all I can say. I did not want them to have the same high school experience as me, and unfortunately, that caused them to go to a HBCU, and they don't really like the HBCU experience, and it's because of the administration. But I was like, hey, just go and pledge so I can pledge too.
2: But what about the administration they don't like? Like, what is it?
1: They don't like how the financial aid offices handle the business. They don't like how the bursar's office handle the business. Like, it's very limited information. It literally is. The HBCU is the fraternity. Like, they say, oh, you the birthday? The HBCU are the fraternity. So you have to know somebody to know somebody. Like, my oldest daughter who's at Norfolk State, she had to get in good with one sorority that's a certain color. That Mimi don't wear. In order to get a scholarship, right. In order to get a scholarship. But my youngest had to get in good with a certain sorority that Mimi does wear in order to get her. So it's kind of like, you got to know somebody to know somebody. And they weren't familiar with that culture because they went to a very diverse high school. And they were the diversity at the high school. So... they like the experience, but I was not agreeable to paying for an experience. I'm like, you need to go for school, not for an experience. Live in the experience at a very expensive cost.
2: I get that too. I got friends like that though, that their parents was like, you can go wherever, but if you don't go here, I'm not paying for it.
0: Yeah, no, but you know what she said is like when your kid goes to, I'm sure you're saying your kids went to white high schools, correct?
1: Yes, they did.
0: And going to a white high school, especially if you have a daughter, I think a lot of times your black daughter is not treated the way that she should be because she goes to the white school. She's not loved. She's not respected.
2: She's not a priority.
0: She's not a priority. So that was the main reason I wanted my daughter.
3: Oh, she's treated like a spectacle.
0: Oh, she's treated like a spectacle.
3: Like they can't, but they like, oh my God. Yes. Yeah. Look at you. You're so beautiful. Look at your hair.
0: The reason I wanted her to go to HBCU. So they have more of the people that look like them.
2: Right.
0: The guys will be kicking it to them as opposed to, these white boys that probably can't bring a black girl home. You know what I mean?
2: Or whatever it may be. It changes the way you think about yourself as a black person, but as a black, like it 100%. It felt like that, like first week you walk on campus and you see all those other black kids. Like,
3: that's when you got into your fashion sense, right?
2: No, the fashion was, I was born into
4: before,
2: it.
3: You know what I mean?
2: Del State is known for like the pretty girls and the parties. In the fashion.
3: Right now, we are on Forbes list.
2: We're like top 20 HBCUs on the Forbes list. So, you know me. All the other things matter too.
3: Crazy,
2: but the fashion, the party, that was a thing.
0: Nobody ever said we're going to Delaware State to go to a party. That is a goddamn lie. Mimi,
5: I love you, Lauren. I've been trying to rock with you. I never heard that one.
0: Mimi said she never heard that.
3: What about the fashion, though?
4: What about the fashion part?
3: Y'all
4: aged the other day.
0: What fashion part are we talking about? What are you talking about?
2: The looks, okay? The girls be giving the looks.
3: What about the fashion?
0: Hello, who's this?
4: Hey, yo.
0: Hello?
6: Hey, good morning, everybody.
0: Hey, what's your name?
2: Hey.
6: My name's Shalonda. I'm from Chicago. Hey. My first time calling in, but I live in New Orleans now.
0: Hey, Shalonda.
6: My experience was a little different. Both of my parents and about 70% of my family went to Southern University in Baton Rouge.
0: Mm-hmm. Mm-hmm.
6: I had relatives who worked there that was the dean of, that was the assistant dean of, the cousins that were going there. And I grew up with both of my parents being teachers, and I didn't have my own identity in Chicago. So I wanted to go somewhere where nobody knew my parents. I could have my own identity. Graduated 11th in my class, got accepted to almost every school, for real. Mm-hmm. Didn't want to go to a white school. Got accepted to Spelman, was going to go there. Grambling was the only school that rejected me. Mm-hmm. And I was like, damn, this school must be hella. I got to get in this school. Like, I got into Penn State. I got into Temple. I got into Syracuse. You know what I'm saying? Like Stanford.
7: Yeah.
6: This school got to be hella. And that's what I decided to do. I went to Grambling. Come to find out later once I got on campus, because it was so easy to go through and get everything taken care of. My counselor, who was white, didn't want me to go to an HBCU because he felt that an HBCU was beneath me. Mm-hmm. And he wanted me to go to Notre Dame, which was his alma mater. But mm-hmm. I wouldn't change my experience for anything. I'm GSU Gram fam for life.
7: That's right.
6: There's nothing about Grambling that I'm going to say that's bad. I try to push kids to go there. I used to do college tours, HBCU college tours, in Northwest Indiana for 18 years. And mm-hmm. I would take those kids every year, either the East Coast or the South. And then we'd all end up at Disney World or Universal Studios so that they could experience, you know, or see that there are other schools out there other than the Notre Dames, the Purdue's, the Illinois States, all of that, that they could attend where people look just like them. Mm-hmm. I would never change that for the world. Okay. Now, my Amazing. Sister didn't do what my parents wanted because she said, well, if she didn't have to go to Southern, why do I got to go? She went to Jackson State. And my parents loved all of it because we were there with HBCUs. Now, my mom's a Delta, and I didn't get to pledge while I was undergrad, but I definitely pledged grad level.
0: Okay.
6: And nice. I'm a Delta all day long. Ooh.
0: Thank you for sharing your story. We appreciate you.
2: Mimi, you agree?
6: All right. Love you guys. Yeah. Love you, Jess.
2: Love you too, baby.
0: She always wear pink and green?
5: Yeah, always. Oh. See the pink in the background, the green? Always.
2: Oh, yeah. Oh, wait. What are you?
3: You a Zeta, AK? Mimi?
0: Don't play with her. She might fight you.
3: Oh, she said
5: she might cut Zeta? You. Pink and green. Sorry. No. I'm an Alpha Kappa Alpha.
3: Oh, you're AKA. I didn't know that.
2: That is so dope.
0: Tell him, don't play with you.
5: Right?
0: Don't play with you.
2: Envy, what's wrong with the Zetas?
7: No, she was trying to keep
0: But you know she's an AKA. You don't play with somebody that's an AKA.
7: Envy, you've been holding out on that info.
5: No, I haven't. I've been said that.
7: I did not know that.
2: Let me hear you
3: speak. I'm going to tell you something, man. One of my favorite things to do in the world is to be the AKA and be like, oh, you a Zeta? I don't know why that pisses them off so bad.
7: You be playing too damn much.
3: Boy, bitch, hey.
5: I love Zetas. I'm not a Zeta.
7: He is an idiot, yo.
3: You see, salute to all the Zetas. I love all the Zetas too, but boy, AKAs don't like when you call them Zetas. You hear me?
0: AKAs don't like when you call them anything else.
7: Why do you do that?
3: Especially when you profile them. Like, oh, you in a sorority? Let me guess. Zeta.
0: See, you foul. You foul. See? You foul. Play too much.
3: AKAs do not like that.
0: Thank you, Mimi. Mimi, I'm going to take my nap now. I ain't messing with y'all.
5: Thank
0: y'all. What's the moral of the story? There's
3: all the AKAs and all the Zetas out there, man.
2: You better go where your parents are paying.
3: No, I think that that's a good point, too. I just think you should let kids forge their own path. You know what I mean? Like, I don't think you should force anything on kids. Like, you should let them use their natural intuition and let God guide them to where it is they need to be.
0: Hmm. Sometimes you know what's better than they do.
7: Yep, a lot of times. Sometimes you do.
5: That's most times.
7: A lot of kids need guidance.
0: Mimi said most times.
7: Yeah.
0: Her son going to Howard. All right. This is the Breakfast Club. Good morning.

0: The Envy, Jess Hilarious, Charlamagne Tha God.
1: What is the Breakfast Club?
2: Y'all are wild.
3: Dangerous. You're a bit unpredictable.
4: What?
5: With gang gang.
6: Y'all came a long way.
5: With gang gang.
7: Ask the questions that need to be answered, okay?
8: This was a morning show, for God's sake.
9: I like this show.
10: Wake up. Now let's begin.

0: Yo, yo, yo, yo, yo, yo, yo, yo, yo, yo, yo, yo, yo, yo, yo, yo, yo, yo, yo, yo, yo, yo, yo, yo, yo, yo,
1: Jess Hilarious.
2: With Teresa.
1: Charlemagne the God.
0: Peace to the planet. Guess what day it is? Guess what day it is?
3: Hump day.
0: How y'all feel out there? I feel blessed, black, and highly favored. Happy to be here. Another day to serve our beautiful listeners. Good morning.
1: What's up, Jess?
2: Good morning. How are you?
1: You was out and about last night.
2: I was.
0: You had that same outfit on last night.
2: I sure did. Oh, wow. I barely made it. Just shut up. Yep. I was here one time, and yeah.
0: How late did you stay out?
2: I went to, I actually wasn't out late. I just, you know, had a few drinks or whatever. 50 Cent had a dinner at Planet Hollywood. And a lot of people stopped past, a lot of stars. Shout out to Joseph Sikora, Tommy Egan. That's what people know him by. But yes, I met him, his beautiful wife, and his niece last night. A few other people would stop through and everything. And
0: You was feeling that fit?
2: Huh?
0: You was feeling that fit. I know how that is. You go out, you know what I'm saying?
2: And you feel like not enough people seen it.
0: You didn't wear enough hours. You didn't put enough hours in that fit.
2: Yeah, not enough people seen it.
0: And then so you thought about, like, damn, I got radio in the morning, and I'm going to be on TV,
2: and it's
0: Netflix.
2: Let me throw that back on. So I actually didn't hang out too late. I actually was in the house at a reasonable hour. It was like 9:30.
0: Did you sleep in your accessories?
2: No, hell no. I got in the shower, y'all. I just put all this back on.
0: Allegedly.
2: No, for real. I got in the shower. I had to. It was sweaty as hell in there.
0: If you say so, I'm not going
2: to. Shut up.
0: Oh, it was hot and sweaty, but you still decided to put the same
2: outfit
0: on.
2: I sure did. Y'all didn't know. Did you smell me when I hugged you this morning? Exactly.
0: No. I did. That's how I knew you had the same outfit.
2: Oh, wow. No, you didn't. You saw, for real?
1: It was the launch of 50 Cent's menu, because 50 Cent has a menu at
0: Planet Hollywood. Are you saying she smells like 50 Cent's food? What was he eating?
1: No, I was...
2: 50 ain't eat a goddamn thing.
1: No, I was saying the party that she went to was the launch of 50 Cent's menu at Planet Hollywood.
2: Yes,
1: so
2: yes.
1: If you ever come to New York, you can come to Planet Hollywood in Times Square. 50 Cent has a food menu, and a drink menu. So
2: yeah, and it was fire, though. I ain't gonna lie. I had the drink, the 21 questions.
1: 21 questions, okay.
2: It was fire. Mm-hmm. It was fire, I ain't gonna lie. I only needed one, and it... Huh?
0: Did you beg him for a job?
2: I don't ever beg for a job, but I did roll up on him. He was like, Jess, he came in... Came straight to me. He was like, Jess, you didn't cuss me out in a while. Where you been? Sir, no, ain't no way I've been. I've been looking for you. I got some questions for you.
1: So you cursed him out there?
2: We talked again.
1: So you cursed him out there then?
2: Yes, absolutely. And he said, good. You wouldn't be Jess if he talked about me on the mic. So you wouldn't be Jess if you didn't cuss me out.
0: What was the question you had for him?
2: I had a few questions.
0: What was the questions?
2: Stay on my business.
0: I'm asking, what was the question?
2: No, I did not beg him for no job.
0: Oh, okay.
2: No, so shut up. I found out that he has an annual golf tournament. I think somebody told us that up here, and then I asked him about it. And he was like, oh, I ain't know you golf. You know you.
0: She don't. And all that. She wants to be on one of the shows.
2: He know that.
0: Oh.
2: You know. So he told me. Same thing he been telling me. I got you. No, it's something for you. No, I got you. Sorry, 50. Whatever.
1: Jesus. So, well, you had a good time last night, though. All right, that's all that matters.
2: It was dope. Yeah.
1: Salute to Fifth. All right. Well, let's get the show cracking. London Brown will be joining
0: us today.
1: Speaking
0: of 150 shows.
1: That's right.
2: Absolutely.
1: Power Book 3, the final season. Raising Kanan is out now. We're going to talk to London Brown.
2: Uncle Marvin.
1: Yes. And also Dr. Chuck Morris. He has a new book. It's called Stress, Our Human Superpower, The Miseducation of Stress.
0: He was
1: out
0: on
1: 150
0: right shows too, right?
1: No.
2: No, Charlamagne.
0: Oh.
1: Why? Mm.
2: A clown.
0: Everybody is except for Jess.
1: I just assumed. All right, well, let's get the show cracking. We got front page news next, and get it off your chest. 800-585-1051 is the Breakfast Club. Good morning.
0: And it's Warren G's Born Day. So let's start the show off with a little bit of Regulator, man. No, it's not Warren G's Born Day. It's Nate Dogg's Born Day. I'm sorry.
2: Wow, that's what you get.
0: Rest in peace, Nate Dogg.
2: Yes, happy birthday, Nate Dogg.
0: Okay.
1: It's the Breakfast Club. Good morning. Gotta be handy with the steel, you know, to make it to keep. Regulator! Mount up.

0: Nate Dogg. Today is his birthday. Would have been his birthday. Morning, everybody. It's DJ NV, Jess Hilarious, Charlamagne Tha God. We are the Breakfast Club. Let's get in some front page news. What's up, Mimi?
1: Good morning, NV, Jess, Charlamagne. How y'all doing this morning?
2: Peace, Mimi.
3: Good, Mimi.
1: Good morning. So we start this morning with Disney taking the Trump administration to court. They're accusing the government of trying to punish ABC over what it puts on television. So Disney, they filed a federal lawsuit Tuesday against the FCC. That's the government agency that regulates broadcast television. And the FCC is investigating The View, Disney's DEI practices, and the licensing of 8 ABC local stations owned by Disney. And Disney says the reason is political, that the president doesn't like ABC's coverage and programming, and his administration is using the FCC to pressure the network. And Disney points to Jimmy Kimmel after Trump publicly called for ABC to fire Kimmel, but ABC stood beside him. And the FCC, they have ordered 8 stations to start the early license renewal process. The FCC, it says that this is not retaliation. It says that the review is tied to an investigation into whether its DEI practices involve illegal discrimination. But not everyone at the FCC is on board with what the agency is doing. So there's Ana Gomez. She was appointed by President Biden, and she is speaking out about this. Let's listen.
4: No one believes that this is about Disney's diversity, equity, and inclusion policies. Clearly, this is just a pretext to go after Disney because this administration does not like the content it's seeing on Disney, and Disney has refused to bow to the intimidation and to the pressure. I'm very heartened to see Disney stand up for its First Amendment rights and its editorial decisions and filing to challenge the actions that this FCC has taken.
2: Listen, Ana Gomez is absolutely correct, and I hope Disney wins because they are standing up for all of our First Amendment rights. And this is what I meant yesterday when I said, you know, Brendan Carr, chairman of the FCC, is someone who is truly deserving of the NABJ's Thumbs Down Award. Because when you have someone weaponizing a government agency against networks because they don't agree with programming that criticizes the president, that is what you call authoritarianism and a dictatorship. So to me personally, the outrage I see, you know, for individuals like Stephen A. Smith should be toward actual threats like Brendan Carr and the FCC. And I know folks love to say we can do both. Maybe you can, but you don't.
0: But so let me ask you a question. So Ana is the commissioner for the FCC, so she works with the FCC, but she's saying that the FCC should be sued.
1: There's three commissioners, or Brendan Carr is the chair, and then there's...
2: Right.
1: Yeah, and so there's Ana, and there's one other lady, and they all sit together. So they're independent of each other, and they were appointed. I think the first two were appointed by President Trump, and then Gomez was appointed by President Biden. Mm. And so she's speaking out against this. Yeah.
0: Gotcha.
1: Disney says that that pressure is already changing what it makes on television. So The View has become more cautious, according to Disney, about booking political candidates. It says that ABC has decided not to air certain clips just to kind of keep the temperature down. But normally licenses, they were renewed every 50 years, but the FCC has ordered, or excuse me, they renewed every 8 years, but the FCC has ordered ABC has ordered the process to start early, which hasn't happened in 50 years. There you go. But now Disney says that they want the FCC to license, they want to renew, excuse me, guys, they want the FCC license renew to go in, and they're arguing that the government is violating their First Amendment rights. So we'll continue to watch what that looks like. And this morning, Carmelo Anthony is back in a Collin County courtroom today. And this time he is with his new legal defense team, and they are fighting to get him a new trial. Anthony was convicted in June of murdering 17-year-old Austin Metcalf and sentenced to 35 years in prison. Now, their argument centers around a interview that the judge gave just days after the trial. I believe we have some of that interview.
5: Did the jury get it right?
6: Yeah, they did. You know why? Because they were picked based upon the law. They listened to the facts that happened here in this very courtroom, and they got a verdict. I sleep well at night. I don't think it's my job to feed social media or the media. He seems like a nice young man who committed a crime, and he understands today more than any day before today the consequences of committing a crime like he did.
2: Tragic situation, yeah. On all sides, mm-hmm. Man.
1: Yeah. So the defense will argue that the public was essentially left out of the trial because the courtroom seating was so limited and there was no overflow room, which they say violated Carmelo's constitutional right for a public trial. Prosecutors, though, they disagree. They say the trial was fair and the verdict should stand. Now, today's hearing over Carmelo's request is for that new trial, which is scheduled for today. But I'm told today's hearing, which again is about getting that judge removed, should be relatively short because there's not going to be a lot of witnesses. So it should be half a day. But tomorrow's hearing, which is the fight for a new trial, is expected to be much longer with more witnesses taking the stand. So we will continue to watch what that looks like as that plays out today in Texas. And coming up at 7, something strange is happening in the streets of Philadelphia. Police are now trying to figure out whether someone is just doing it all for clicks. We will fill you in and what's going on there in the next hour.
0: All right. Everybody else, get it off your chest. 800-585-1051. If you need to vent, phone lines are wide open. Call us up right now. It's The Breakfast Club. Good morning.
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9: Yay!
10: And we got a right lane getting by, but we're still really tough with this crash 22 westbound outside exit 21. You may want to avoid the area altogether. Stay on Highway 178 till we're in a little bit better shape. We have a crash Lamar Avenue at Davidson Road, another one 385 just outside Kirby Parkway heading eastbound. Everything else seems to be in solid shape as we push along. Live at the traffic center, I'm Sico.
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1: Hello, who's this?
2: Hey, how y'all doing?
1: Hey, what's up, bro? What's your name?
3: How are you, sir?
2: My name is Rashad Caraway from Darlington, South Carolina.
3: Hey, salute to Darlington. I was down there earlier this year, man. I was there for the NASCAR race with my guy, Ray Carruth.
4: He sound like
2: I saw that. I didn't want to take too much time, but I want y'all to look up my dad, Terrence F. Caraway.
3: You said your dad.
2: My dad was Terrence Caraway. He was a sergeant, police officer, died in the line of duty. He did 32 years in the police department in 2018. And I'm just calling because I want to just put some light on my dad's name and dealing with this case that we had. It's called the Florence 7, if y'all look this up. It was real big in the news and everything, and I just wanted to just put my dad name out there, and we started a foundation, and my dad's name is called the Terrence F. Caraway Foundation.
1: Mm-hmm.
2: And it's just dealing with that. I'm an only child. I'm 33, and got my own family started up and everything, and it's just hard dealing with that and trying to get this foundation started. And we have a park we doing in my dad's name, and we're trying to get that up and going, and just dealing with this, you know, case and everything.
1: I'm sorry, it's just, you know,
3: what was your father's name? I'm looking at the case now. It's crazy. I've never heard of this case. 7 law enforcement officers shot, one killed in South Carolina. Man, was your father Sergeant Terrence Caraway?
1: Yeah, that's his father, Sergeant.
2: Yeah, that's my dad. It was two of them. My dad is Terrence, and Farrah Turner was the other one. She passed away as well later on. But seven cops got shot.
1: Yeah, I see that. It says officers and deputies faced an ambush when attempting to serve a warrant.
3: Damn. Against a 74-year-old Vietnam War veteran.
4: Whoa.
2: Yeah, he died, I want to say, like a few months back in jail. He was real old, but he passed away in jail. But, you know, all of us, we still deal with all that trauma and everything.
3: Sure,
2: but
3: I'm sorry that happened to you, brother.
2: Yeah, I just want to put my the foundation out there that we have. It's the Terrence F. Caraway Foundation, and we have a park called the South Carolina's Fallen Memorial Park in Darlington that we're opening up on October 3rd, which would be 8 years that when my dad passed or whatnot. So yeah, I'm sorry.
4: No,
2: I didn't expect to get on, so it's...
4: No.

0: It's all good.
1: I'm glad you called, because I'm from South Carolina and never even heard of this case. Can I ask you a question?
2: Right, and that's the thing. We had a lot of people said, because our stuff was around the time, I think, of the Murdaugh situation, so it took a lot of the light of ours, but we was dealing with going up to Washington and dealing with a lot of stuff. We still are as well, but it's, you know.
1: Was there a motive?
2: I just wanted to put more.
1: Was there a motive? Did they ever find out what the motive was for him, the Vietnam?
2: He was trying to protect his son. His son was, it's a long story, but his son was messing. The man, they adopted a lot of kids, and I think his biological son was messing with one of the adopted kids, and they were serving a warrant to arrest the son, and the daddy wasn't going to, I guess he just wasn't going to let them take his son, so he started shooting on a lot of cops. And then my dad was a city. He was a sergeant, and he was one of the first ones to come up, and he took a lot of gunfire. This man has had over hundreds of guns supposedly in his house. And
3: I'm sorry, brother.
2: Yeah.
1: I'm glad we could help you get your story out this morning, man.
0: Yeah, tell them the foundation again, please.
2: It's called the Terrence F. Caraway Foundation. Can I put our Cash App out there as well?
0: Of course.
2: Mm-hmm. Our Cash App is the $ Terrence F. C. Foundation. And it's TerrenceFC Foundation.
0: All right, brother. Well, thank you for filling us in.
1: And
0: condolences again.
2: I'm a big fan, man. I've been watching y'all for years.
1: Thank you so much, brother. Thank you, man.
2: All right. Appreciate it.
0: Appreciate you. Wow. Get it off your chest. 800-585-1051. Call us now. It's The Breakfast Club. Good morning.
4: The Breakfast Club.
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11: On your Tuesday night, my friends, I'm Fox 13 Chief Meteorologist Andrew Humphrey. Severe Weather Center 13. Clear and warm for tonight. Overnight lows down to around 75. And get set for dangerous heat and humidity to return on Wednesday. Wednesday, we have a heat advisory. High temperatures up to around 100 degrees or even more. A heat index of 110 to 120. Drink plenty of water. Stay in or near air-conditioned areas. Limit any strenuous activity outdoors. On top of all of this, a chance of showers and thunderstorms by late Wednesday afternoon into Wednesday night, and there's a risk of strong to severe thunderstorms as well. I'm Fox 13 Chief Meteorologist Andrew Humphrey. Enjoy the rest of your week.
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1: And still about 45 minutes of brake lights behind this long-standing crash for blocking the left lane. 22 westbound outside Red Banks. It's exit 21. Avoid the area for now. Take Highway 178. Doesn't look like we're going anywhere anytime soon. We have that crash Lamar Avenue at Davidson Road. Another crash blocking the right shoulder. You'll see those flashing lights. Highway 385 eastbound at Riverdale Road. Exit 3. Everything else working well. Live at the traffic center. I'm Peter Seco.
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0: Charlamagne. Envy, what up? Are we live?
1: This is your time to get it off your chest.
0: I got an indoor pool, an outdoor pool.
1: We want to hear from you on The Breakfast Club.
0: We can get on the phone right now here and tell you what it is.
2: We live? Hello, who's this?
3: Good morning, this is James calling from North Carolina.
2: What's up, James?
4: James.
2: Get it off your chest, James.
3: Hey, good morning, everybody. Just yesterday, when you was talking about the biscuit people, man, you had me rolling. I was in here rolling, man. Hey, and yo. I was putting one in the air at the time.
4: Yeah.
3: Yo, man. You be bugging out, man.
5: What the hell you say about the biscuit people?
4: That hairball.
5: Oh,
4: remember they had the hairy biscuit for me.
5: That hairy biscuit was good. You hear me?
3: Mm-hmm. And when you talked about them not having gloves on though in the hallway, that's what had me rolling it.
4: Oh yeah.
5: Why you didn't tell them?
4: What, did they have no gloves on? That's how they operate. They know what's going on. They know they need some damn gloves on, but you know how white people are. They don't be camping.
2: You said all that. Where was I yesterday?
4: Yeah, no, not on air. I told
2: Netflix.
4: The camera got to come home.
3: It was on Netflix, yeah.
5: That's on air, Jess.
4: Oh, no, it's on TV. On air is different, Charlamagne.
5: Well, no, television is on air, too.
4: Okay.
5: It's just on air on TV.
4: All right, sorry.
5: That's why there's an on-air light TV stations as well.
2: Thank you, sir.
5: That biscuit was banging, though. I ain't going to front.
2: Mine was good, too.
4: Yeah, I bet. That's fine.
5: Just my, I guess that's why they tell you don't see what's going on in the kitchen.
4: Exactly. Shoot.
2: Hello, who's this?
6: What's good, MB? What's good, Breakfast Club?
2: What's up, brother? What's your name, man?
4: Good morning.
6: Hey, look, man, I want to shout Charlamagne out, man. I don't know if this is the fifth or the sixth Mental Wealth Expo, but I've been three, and this year I finally got selected to volunteer.
5: Hey.
6: And so that's important to volunteer. A lot of people don't understand about serving, and it's very important. So I want to shout his team out for selecting me. I'll be there on the affirmation board or the breakout room. Charlamagne, I'm proud of you, man. Continue that.
5: Thank you, brother.
6: A must. And let me shout my brother and them out, man. Levi, Chauncey, Eric, and Mark Millington from Blackstreet. We got them a street in Virginia Beach that's coming up. Salute to Bobby Dyer. I'm super proud of my brother and them and their accomplishment. And real quick, Shala Envy, if you don't mind, I want to, I'm going to be giving out some books at the expo, which is, again, October the 10th. Shala, you can elaborate. You're the king of that.
5: Yes, sir.
6: But I'll be giving away my new book, Breaking the Curse. I am not my daddy. I'm not the product of my environment. It's about mental health and mental wellness. So if people want to check my page out, if y'all don't mind, it's @thecreative_prince. @thecreative_prince. Charlamagne, salute to you. Continue to do it, man. It's a space that we need, man. We need some good talk right now, man.
5: Thank you, brother. I appreciate you.
6: I love y'all to life, man.
2: Love you too, brother. Have a good one. I seen your brother's brother, I think, pulled up to the car show this year from Blackshirt.
6: Yeah, he saw you, Envy. My daughter and them seen you also.
2: Okay, good. Hope you know what I mean?
6: So they come out and support, man. My brother Levi loved cars, man. So he was dying to get there, man.
2: Appreciate you for supporting. Year. Thank you, brother.
6: All right, guys.
5: Yes, I'm not sure what year it is either. I don't know if it's the fifth or sixth year, but it's at the Joe and Diane Bloom Wellness and Event Center in Newark, New Jersey on World Mental Health Day, October 10th, man. So go to mentalwealthexpo.com and you can RSVP to be there. You know it's a free event. And you can, request to be a volunteer as well. So we'll see you on October 10th, 2026 for my fifth or sixth annual Mental Health Expo. I don't even know which one it is. But it's a free event, though, so we'll see you in Newark.
2: There you go. Get it off your chest, 800-585-1051. What's up, Lauren?
7: Good morning, y'all.
2: Good morning.
5: Good morning, LL Cool J.
7: How are y'all?
5: Hi.
2: We got the latest coming up.
5: What's your problem?
2: Focus.
7: Yes, we have the latest. We do. We have the latest coming up. There's a lot of announcements this morning that we're going to get into. We've been talking a lot about a different world and that whole new generation that's going to be entering Hillman. Well, now there is a new book, a new memoir coming to you. Yes,
5: because
7: Miss Jasmine Guy will be doing her memoir. Well, Charlamagne, we're going to talk about it because you're bringing it to life.
5: Wow, that's crazy.
8: You're such a clairvoyant over here.
7: They scream.
5: That's crazy.
7: VMA nominations went down as well yesterday, too, so we're going to get into that as well.
2: All right, we'll get into all that when we come back. It's The Breakfast Club. Good morning.
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0: is DJ Envy, Jess Hilarious, Charlamagne Tha God. We are The Breakfast Club. Let's get to the latest with Lauren.
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11: Talk to me.
12: So yesterday, we broke a story over at Brown Girl Grinding that Miss Jasmine Guy, hey, icon, will be releasing her memoir.
10: No!
13: Amazing.
0: Shut up.
12: Stop screaming like that. You too old to be doing that.
10: What?
12: Y'all
13: yes. Already knew.
12: So she will be releasing her memoir, A Different Girl, which is, that is such a cute play on A Different World. A Different
10: Fire
12: Girl.
10: Title,
12: yes.
10: Right?
12: Dope. It's set to release February 2027 via Black Privilege Publishing.
10: No, that's my book imprint.
12: Yes, with pre-orders available right now. So we've known Miss Jasmine Guy as an actress, a dancer, a singer, a director, and the woman who gave us the unforgettable display of Whitley Gilbert in A Different World. But behind every character we know is a person whose full story we don't know. And what makes this memoir so beautiful is the fact that she is going to be doing this and telling her story alongside her daughter, Imani Guy Duckett, who co-wrote the book with her.
10: Dope. Yeah, dropping the clues bombs for Imani, man.
12: How did you convince her to do this? Or she was already in the spirit of it.
10: We had her in here drunk off that cold duck. Made her agree right then and there. For us. But you know, when Jasmine Guy first came to The Breakfast Club, and you know, we had a great time. We was in here drinking, you know, wine. And you know, when you listen to Jasmine Guy, you can just hear the amazing story that she has. So, you know, when people are ready to write their memoirs, they write them. And I, you know, just be glad that you can be in a position to assist them with that process. That's all.
13: Dope. That's what's up.
12: Have you seen the transcript part of it yet? Or she's like in the early? Okay. So there's like some things, like some surprises we're going to get. Because I feel like with Arsenio Hall, there was a lot of things that people were like, because, you know, he don't really talk much. We know her story, but she, I feel like.
10: Jasmine Guy's private too.
12: She's kind of private as well. So.
10: Listen, all of those 90s icons, you know, have valuable cultural currency when it comes to their stories. Because that was such an amazing era. You got to remember, Different World was the number two, you know, highest rated TV show in America. You know, so she's got, but beyond that, she was a actress, a dancer, a singer, a director, of course, a mother. Like, Jasmine Guy's story is very, very, very rich.
0: I'm sure gonna be some Pac stories in there.
10: Listen, you got to read it. You got to read it when it comes out. It'll be out February 9th, but it's available everywhere for pre-order right now. Dropping a clues bomb for Jasmine Guy, man.
0: Salute to Miss Jasmine
10: Guy. Okay, we're going to celebrate our icons, and we're going to celebrate A Different World the proper way. Different World comes out, what, September?
12: September 24th.
10: Listen, that is a perfect time.
12: I saw fans. Go ahead.
10: No, because school is back in. So think about what you could do around HBCUs with A Different World. Like, you know, like Jasmine Guy got her memoir coming out. I'm sure there's other cast members that's going to be telling their stories in various ways. You know, we got to show up for our people.
0: Well, the dope thing about Jasmine Guy is she already does it. Like, she already pulls up to the HBCU.
10: That's right.
0: She already has those conversations. She never really left. So I've seen her more on the HBCU running anything else. So that's dope that she'll continue to do that.
12: Yes. Yep. And you mentioned September 24th. I saw fans pointing out the fact that the original Different World dropped on September 24th, all those decades ago. I didn't even know that correlation, and I looked it up yesterday.
10: God be God. Like, divine alignment is incredible because, you know, Jasmine and Imani been working on this book, right? And when we first started this process, I didn't know Different World was coming back.
0: Wow.
10: But now Different World is coming back in September. Then her book comes out February 9th. That's just all God.
12: Yeah.
10: That's just all divine alignment.
12: The first season of A Different World dropped September 24th, 1987. And then now this one will be back September 24th, 2026. So the things are aligning. So congratulations, Miss Jasmine Guy, and to you, Sharla, as well. So we'll be looking out for that.
10: Go pre-order that right now. A Different Girl.
12: Yes. All right, now, the VMAs, the MTV VMA Awards, the nominations were announced yesterday. Charlamagne mentioned earlier that he didn't even know that the VMAs were, like, on or coming back
10: because
12: on.
10: Because I don't watch MTV. I don't even hear about MTV.
0: Not even that. I don't really see videos anymore like that. Like,
12: what? No.
0: I don't really see videos. Like, before.
13: Oh, you talking about, like, music videos?
0: Yes.
13: I don't either.
12: I feel like people are putting effort and time back into music videos.
13: But
12: like,
13: you gotta go to YouTube. Remember when you had to turn on the TV?
12: No.
0: You can't do that. See it one time. Like, you see a video once, and then you never care about it again. Before, you would see videos all the time. Like,
12: we had the programming. We don't have the programming like we used to, but they do still do the Video Music Awards. And yesterday, the nominations dropped. Madonna is leading the nominations for 2026.
0: Have y'all seen Madonna? I have not seen the Madonna video.
12: I knew y'all were going to say
10: Madonna.
12: She's up for 11 awards this year.
10: What?
12: So she's including She's nominated for videos, artist and song of the year, as well as best collaboration.
0: What video? What song?
12: Okay,
0: like
12: so
0: a virgin for?
12: As far as best collaboration, it's her and Sabrina Carpenter, Bring Your Love. As far as video, Madonna is nominated for Confessions 2, the film.
10: I had no idea about that.
12: Yeah, I could go down the list, but... Well, let's talk about some of the things you guys might know. So,
0: okay.
12: In the best collaboration nominee category, we have Clips, Kendrick
10: Lamar.
12: Can I say something
10: real quick before you continue?
12: Yes.
10: How old are the people at MTV that they still nominating Madonna?
0: She might have some dope videos. She might
13: age.
0: Have a dope song. No, I don't know.
10: I would think if Madonna had an album that was worthy of 11 nominations, I feel like we would have known about it.
0: Maybe, exactly. Maybe not.
13: Exactly.
10: All right, you're right.
0: I don't know. Last time okay. I was like, let me turn on that new Madonna. I don't know.
10: Never You've seen. Never turned on Madonna. You're never right. in life. Shut up.
0: Never see.
12: So best collaboration category, Clips, Kendrick Lamar, Pusha T and Malice for Chains and Whips.
0: I didn't know they had a video for that.
13: They got a video for Chains and Whips?
10: I never seen that.
0: That's my point. I didn't know they had a video for that.
10: Respectfully, as much as I love that album, I've never seen not one video off the Clips.
0: Me neither.
13: God damn.
12: French Montana and Max B, Ever Since You Left Me.
0: I seen the video for that.
12: And I saw French Montana post yesterday, just excited and celebrating him and Max B and saying that this is one of the best welcome home rollouts ever in hip-hop because Max B came home and, you know, has been able to do all these things.
0: And the only reason I've seen the video for that is because the Knicks were winning and they did the video with Remy outside. The Garden. Who else?
10: That was the remix video.
0: The remix, yeah.
12: In the best hip hop category, Cardi B featuring Kehlani, Safe, Don Toliver. Y'all saw that video when Cardi's in that little cage. She remakes it on her tour.
0: I don't remember seeing that video either.
12: Don Toliver, E85. I know y'all didn't.
0: I didn't see that.
13: I love Don Toliver.
12: Drake, Janice, Shut the F Up.
13: STFU.
12: Yeah. Meg Thee Stallion, Lover Girl. My man.
0: I know the song. I don't remember the video. Okay. Was Klay Thompson in the video?
12: No, but you guys don't remember. Y'all don't remember. People was upset at her because she, not upset, but people were surprised what the video looked like because they thought it would be her and Klay because she was so in love.
13: Oh.
12: But she was like super sexy. It was just very Meg Thee Stallion.
13: It was just her?
12: Yeah, it was just her and like dancers and stuff.
10: We got to bring back some form of monoculture for people to really watch videos. And what I mean by monoculture, like back in the day, you had your TRLs and your 106 and Parks. Everybody would be gathered around.
12: Yep.
10: Certain
13: together.
10: I have everything's so fragmented now. I have not seen any of those videos.
13: Nope.
12: Okay. Well,
13: I see them on social media circulating. You know what I mean?
12: No. Like you see. Sometimes you do though, and you probably just think it's like a visual because you don't go to YouTube to watch the full video.
0: I've never even seen the Drake video.
13: Yeah.
12: Chris Brown. It Depends. Obvious best R&B video. Kehlani Folding.
10: Definitely ain't never seen Kehlani Folding. I thought about
12: what?
10: That.
12: She has clothes. She's doing the whole thing. No, I don't remember a laundromat part, but I do remember clothes and her dancing because she's dancing a lot in the video.
10: Yeah.
0: I think I might have seen Kehlani Folded. I might have seen that one.
12: The VMAs are going to air. They're airing from LA Sunday, September 27th at 7:30 p.m. Eastern Time on CBS. And you can watch it also on MTV and stream on Paramount Plus.
13: Go and watch Chains and Whips video, y'all. Clips, my cousins.
0: Is Kendrick in it?
13: And Kendrick. Huh?
0: Is Kendrick in the video?
13: I'm about to watch right now. I don't know. But everybody need to go and watch it with me.
10: We're going to watch the MTV VMAs.
0: And never seen any videos.
10: Because don't nobody watch MTV.
0: Yo, that is crazy. I didn't even think about it.
12: Tiana Taylor, best collaboration. Lucky Day, Hard Part. I don't.
13: Ooh, that is, yes. I love that
0: video?
13: Song. No.
12: Oh, God. All right, y'all, we got to wrap. Right. In the next.
0: See? Ever seen any of these videos?
13: That's my song, though. Damn. All right.
0: What are we doing next hour?
12: In the next latest, we're going to be talking of, speaking of music artists, Cardi B. She's talking to her baby girls about how they need to learn how to fight because she getting old.
0: Oh, boy. All right. And your name is attached to everything you've built. 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When we come back.
10: I thought you were talking to Lauren. I was like, what the hell, Lauren? Life, why her name attached to everything she knew for? I didn't realize you was reading the ad.
12: That's why you was looking like that?
10: Yes. I'm like, what the hell? Why would you say that Lauren's business like that on the radio?
12: You, why? What? You always business and all this all over the radio with Lauren?
10: Key throat.
12: Oh,
0: wow.
12: We got a rap.
0: Sounds
12: we got it.
0: Crazy if you don't know anything about it. Keith Road is crazy.
12: Please wrap us up.
0: From
12: get us out of
0: next.
12: Here
0: it's
12: right
0: the Breakfast
12: now.
0: Club. Good morning.
3: The Breakfast Club. Your mornings will never be the same.
10: Here's the truth. 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
1: You run from the spirit of repossession. 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I buy bop, you buy them sections. 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

0: under inspection. 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All you talk about is just get rich.
1: Morning, everybody. It's DJ Envy, Jess Hilarious, Charlamagne Tha God. We are the Breakfast Club. Salute to the clips.
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3: Fire.
1: What's up, Mimi?
4: Good morning, MV, Jess, Charlamagne. How y'all doing this hour?
2: Peace to Misha Brown from Howard University.
3: Jesus Christ.
4: There you go. We start this morning with a new statement from the district attorney overseeing the investigation into the death of Nolan Wells. So in a statement released yesterday, Jackson County District Attorney Angel Myers McElrath, she is pushing back against growing pressure to release more information in the case. Now, she says that she understands why people want answers, especially when Nolan's families and others are making statements publicly and prosecutors are not. McElrath says that the law limits what she can say while the investigation is still underway. Now, she says, though, that she will not release any information simply to take the public pressure off of the audience or off of her office, excuse me. She said that Nolan deserves better. But in my recent sit-down interview with Congresswoman Jasmine Crockett, which is out Friday, I asked her why she believes the district attorney is not releasing more information in this case. And this is what she had to say.
5: You only make it worse, like when there's a vacuum where it is very clear that we're missing information, and the amount of time that that vacuum kind of sits there open, it allows for the conspiracy theories to continue to proliferate. Yeah. So the question is, are you not telling us because you don't want to tell us the truth? Because in my opinion, if you had any information that would exonerate the foul play, just like you came out real fast, real quick and in a hurry, ain't nothing to see here. I think that if you could back that up with the autopsy, you would. But y'all ain't said nothing. And I know that autopsy is done. I know that, right? So if it was anything to say, nope, nobody did anything, I think they would have let it out.
2: Simple as that. Like, I mean, it's really just that simple. If you had evidence that there was no foul play and, you know, these kids were completely innocent in every way, shape, or form, they'd have dropped that yesterday. Yep. And you know what I think they're hoping? I think that they're hoping that, you know, everything around this case quiets down. Like, the media stops talking about it. People on social media stop talking about it. And then they can sweep it under the rug. But as long as you keep it front and center, it can't go away.
4: Mm-hmm. Absolutely. And I know that's exactly what his parents want. And today would have been Nolan's 19th birthday. Wow. So his parents are celebrating. They're holding a prayer rally today. And they're continuing to call for answers, transparency, and the release of the official autopsy findings. So, yeah, we want to wish them all good vibes this morning, as I know it must be very, very difficult to deal with today, especially on today. And this next story sounds like something out of a horror movie. So someone in Philadelphia is wearing a Chucky style mask and terrorizing people in downtown Philadelphia. So the police are trying to find him. It happened last Wednesday near City Hall. Police say the man was chasing people, threatening them, and trying to get into businesses. One woman says she was jogging when police say he started following her. He had his cell phone in one hand and he kept his other hand behind his back, making her think that he had a weapon. Police say he reportedly asked her, "Are you ready to die?" The woman took off running. She fell. She hurt her leg. But investigators say she wasn't the only person that he targeted that morning. Police say that same masked man was seen harassing other pedestrians trying to get into nearby businesses. And then there was a woman named Jamika who says she spotted him trying to get the attention of a different jogger. And she tried to warn that jogger. And that's when the man came after her. So she says that she put her hands up and got ready to fight. Let's listen.
6: He just seemed so disoriented about what his goals actually were. Like, I had bags. He wasn't reaching for those. It didn't seem like he had a clear goal to, like, actually get in La Colombe to do anything. So I was like, okay, well, let's see if you can fight. And he couldn't.
7: Jamika.
1: Jamika.
7: I know that's right. Jamika from Philly.
2: That's right. I mean, I'm going to be honest with you. I think that's a really creative way to die. Like, because clearly some people are suicidal and they don't want to just kill themselves. Like, whoever that is dressing up like Chucky, he wants to go out with some theatrics. Okay, some razzle-dazzle. All right. Mm. Okay.
1: Nah, he don't want it though. Jamaica said he ain't want it. Jamaica said she put her hands up, and he ain't want it. He couldn't fight.
3: He gonna get his dazzle razzle.
2: That's what I'm saying. And being dressed like Chucky is very fitting because that is indeed child's play. Okay, mm-hmm. And when you play stupid games, you will win stupid prizes. You running up on people dressed like Chucky, talking about you ready to die.
3: And Philly,
2: bow. And Philly, it shouldn't be nothing else to talk about. And there ain't nobody gonna have no remorse for whoever that is behind that mask.
1: Jamaica said, okay. I ain't running. I put my hands up, see if he can fight.
3: What's the most dangerous neighborhood to go in Philly? I don't know. Eddie, what is it? North Philly? Yeah, why he don't go down to North Philly and ask people, are they ready to die on the block?
4: I don't know. Sounds like he is in downtown Philly around City Hall terrorizing the people who are just trying to go to work.
2: Is he a midget?
4: Get on the train. Well, he's about 5'8", they said. Small he's about 5'8". They small believe person. He's anywhere from 16 to 20. Investigators, though, they're trying to figure out who he is. They say that cell phone that he's holding, it may be a clue. Police believe he recorded some of these encounters and maybe are using them to go viral. Let's listen to what the police had to say.
8: They're scouring social media to see if they come across this individual posting this online material. It'll be good for us, make it easier to find him.
2: You telling me that he's 5'8 and he hasn't been shot yet? See, I thought he was a midget still.
1: Yeah.
2: And the reason
1: Can't
2: I thought he
1: say midget, say little
2: shut
1: person.
2: Up, man. The reason I thought he was still. A midget is because, you know, if a little person run up on you dressed like Chucky, you're going to think twice. And you be like, what the hell is that? You might think it's a little kid. Right. You know what I mean?
3: Right.
2: So you might not be so quick to pull out that thing. You 5'8", you should have been shot already.
3: Exactly.
2: Running up on people dressed like Chucky talking about, do you want to die with your hands behind your back? Mm-hmm. Okay. Mm-hmm. All right.
3: Jamaica almost knocked his ass out.
2: You're going to meet Freddy. You're going to be asleep. Okay.
4: Well, police say they released surveillance video and they are asking anyone who may know who this is to come forward. So, you know, we'll see what happens. This happened about a week ago. So far, no one has come forward. But if he's out there, this is now making national news. I saw it being reported in London. So everybody's talking about it.
2: I'm not wishing death on him. You know what I'm saying? But he should get shot.
4: Yeah.
2: Because you're running up on people, raising up their cortisol levels. Life is already too stressful. People's anxiety is already through the roof. And you're running up on people dressed like Chucky talking about, do you want to die?
3: Yeah.
2: At least a little leg shot or something.
1: Did he run from Jamaica?
3: She said he just seemed like disoriented. Like, nah, he ain't really want to fight. He probably just walked off. Mm. Yeah.
4: Yeah, he just walked up. I don't think he ran from her, but she was ready. She was ready. She put out a kick, too. Did you guys see the kick?
2: Is a video?
4: I demonstrated the kick.
1: Send me that video.
4: I'm going to send you the video.
2: She's scared.
4: All right, y'all. Well, that is your front page news.
2: When you do a random karate kick, you be scared of that.
3: Yeah.
2: You're trying to scare somebody.
3: The people that end up being the most dangerous, the scared people.
2: People that know karate actually do karate when they get, you know, attacked. You ain't about to just throw out a kick.
1: That was a warning kick. That's all that was. Back up off me,
3: back
1: little man.
3: Ass up.
1: All right. Thank you, Mimi.
4: Uh-huh.
1: Now, when we come back, one of probably the guests that Jess has been talking about for months now.
3: Yes.
1: London Brown will be joining us. He's promoting the final season of Power Book 3, Raising Kanan. And if you listen to the show, you know Jess will find a way to call somebody Uncle Marvin to make things seem like they Uncle Marvin.
3: Yes.
1: And now Uncle Marvin will be joining us.
3: The world of Kanan is real, y'all. Chill out.
1: No, my goodness. We'll talk to him next. It's The Breakfast Club. Good morning.
9: The Breakfast Club.
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28: 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Ice.

0: The Breakfast Club. Your mornings will never be the same.
1: Morning, everybody. It's DJ Envy, Just Hilarious, Charlamagne Tha God. We are The Breakfast Club. Lola Rose is here as well. We got a special guest in the building.
2: Yes, indeed.
1: And Uncle Marvin, ladies and gentlemen. Now, London Brown, welcome.
3: Hey, man. I appreciate you, some brothers and sisters.
1: Thank you, man. Just has been dying for you to come up here.
2: That's right.
1: When I mean every moment. I mean,
4: everything in life revolves
1: about you. We could be talking about just regular stuff, and she brings up an Uncle Marvin story, and I really think she thinks it's real.
5: Listen, how real is it to you?
2: You know what? But no, guys, that's what people supposed to feel. If we as actors are doing what we should be doing, which is people should feel some sort of empathy for these characters. So that was the goal anyway. I didn't want Uncle Marvin to be a caricature on a show and just somebody.
4: Yeah.
2: You should feel like, you know, you see something within that person that's human, and that's what we connect to.
6: And did you know Marvin was gonna die when you started this final season?
1: Oh my gosh. Oh my gosh. That's her question. That's all she wanted to know. That's all she wanted to say.
2: I'm not gonna be in the middle of this.
1: She might fight you right now. That's all she wanted to know.
4: Oh my gosh. It wasn't me.
6: I didn't know that.

0: Okay, ask your question, Jess.
1: Anyway, since your reaction, what was you going to say? Did you know that Uncle Marvin's character was going
2: to
1: die?
2: I'm trying to remember because they were really good at not... Like, they don't... People think, like, we get all the seasons and we just... It's just a boatload of scripts and we just know what's going on.
1: Right.
2: We don't really know. So, because of that, at the time, it was kind of annoying for me because I was like, man, I want to know what's happening so I can start to play these things early. Mm-hmm. But because I didn't know, it forced me to just be extremely present because I didn't know.
1: Yeah.
2: So, it's just like, let me just lock it. So, I can't... I'm trying to think if he... Shout out to Sasha Penn, the showrunner. Mm-hmm. I'm trying to think if he told me or not. He may have, but it's so much going on. We don't...
3: You would have remembered that because now you got to get another job.
2: Yeah. We knew the season was ending.
1: Yeah, the show was done.
2: So I've been thinking about employment since the show started. Acting is like an incredible temp job. Like, you work when you work, you know what I mean? But I don't trust, to be honest with you, I don't trust none of this stuff, man. All this stuff is God anyway because I can't depend on this stuff. Everything, the business is fickle anyway, so. You know, and then we had the writer's strike, COVID and all this.
1: Yeah.
2: I can't be, you know, worrying about this stuff too much.
1: But you play such a pivotal role, well, you know, as Uncle Marvin's character in the world of Raising Kanan, right? What did it mean to London Brown when Uncle Marvin did get killed and we had to see it in three different angles, Marvin, in the church?
2: I know,
1: his nephew.
2: He kind of said, well, fuck, when I saw that, it was kind of like, you know, Spike Lee, shout out to Spike Lee, Mr. Spike Lee, he's good for that. He'll double back on a motion like that. But, you know, it was just interesting that the guys that people send me like voice notes of, you know, guys crying. And we talking about these some goons. So, you know, and shout out to my Big Mike out in Chicago. He was telling me how they had some opposing, he was watching the show with some ops and different people. But he was, at that particular moment, people, you know, felt, they cried, you know. But that's cool. I mean, he's supposed to feel that.
1: Yeah.
2: That's what, otherwise.
3: Why would Mike be watching this TV show with his ops?
1: Because that the brings people, them together.
2: Right. That's exactly what. Mm-hmm. He was in the room. He didn't, not necessarily his ops, but there were two opposing people that were in the same building. With him. And he was a watch party or something. And so, and he was talking, say, hey, man, they these dudes up there, they crying about your show, man. They love what you're doing, bro.
3: I'm going to kill you, man. But Uncle Marvin, boy, you better be lucky, Uncle Marvin.
2: I'm telling you.
4: Your character started to evolve, though. Because at first, it was like super like, Uncle Moore, and then you started like having conversations with your daughter, and we started feeling feelings, and you were still eating snacks, but like we were always kind of trying to figure out what emotion and what side we were going to get from you. But it was like you were trying to evolve as a man, but you couldn't leave who you were.
2: I think that's Uncle Marvin is what I try to do is try to just layer him down as far as he's not just one thing. So at one point he could be holding a bag of chips. He could be holding a gun or he could be holding his daughter. And none of those things seem out of place because they all are him. Yeah. So, but when you think about most of us, we're not just one thing. We're not always one particular way. Sometimes we wake up in the morning, we get a text. The text will throw your whole energy off. Mm-hmm. But that's not to say that you're not being the real you when you show up for work. Mm-hmm. This is what version of you you got. When you with your kids, that's another version. We are a substratum of things. So, again, I just wanted him to read as a real person and not just some, you know. And also, I'm with some juggernauts. Like, shout out to Patina Miller.
1: Yes. Mm-hmm.
2: Tony Danza, Wendell Pierce. I'm with some, and Haley Kill. I'm with some people that's going to show up. So I'm not trying to get, my main goal was not to get what I call lost in the sauce with the show. I already knew. I was like, man, I ain't finna just, I'm with some hitters. These folks get busy with the acting. So I was like, man, let me stay employed, man. And also, when I'm acting, I'm low-key auditioning for the next project. I don't know who's going to sit back and watch the show.
0: Right.
2: You know, I'm this is for today, but also for tomorrow.
1: Where'd you grow up?
2: L.A. I'm from South Central L.A.
1: That's crazy.
2: Yeah.
1: How long did it take for you to get the New York accent down? Because you got it down.
2: Well, you know what? Honestly, I started to...
3: You been lying the whole time?
2: A little bit.
3: Okay.
2: I started kind of entertaining the idea because I used to do this Denzel impersonation. So I had some ideas about...
0: Let's hear it.
1: I was about to say
2: a little bitch, not what you know. It's what you can prove. So when I began to work on calling these things out, boom. And so anyway, I started playing with, you know, the verbiage of that and the vowels of that. And then, of course, just being around the culture, I was outside all the time. So shout out also to Malcolm Mays. We both from L.A.
1: Love Malcolm Mays.
2: But I'm glad people, they like what we did because... You know, if we weren't believable, they would have. I would have heard it. I'm outside all the time.
0: Oh, you have a nervous.
3: You know,
0: stuck
3: he's a
0: in
3: comedian too. Like I was telling Jess earlier. well, she was asking me. She said I didn't know you, but I'm like, we've interviewed London before.
2: Actually, also, yeah.
3: But you're a comedian.
2: Yeah, I'm
3: he does stand up.
2: Yeah, I'm stand up. In fact, we did. Is he jumping all over your questions?
1: Yo, tell me. You know what? I already know about you. I've been on shows with you.
0: Charlamagne's hilarious.
2: We did Barclays together.
1: Yes, we did Barclays.
3: Oh, yeah, just call him Marvin. I didn't think you knew nothing about him.
1: No. I know y'all. I call him Marvin, but I also
3: I ain't never heard London tell
2: I'm not going to be in the middle of this.
1: But I still always acknowledge him as London Brown, but he just played a very, very, you know,
3: all I hear call you Marvin.
0: Hey, just like you, I did shows with him. What do you mean?
1: God, like I know.
0: You get nervous about being stuck as Marvin, right? Meaning we had Omari up here and I was like, people look at you as Ghost so much, does that bother you as an actor? Like that you'll be always Marvin. Especially because people love Marvin or was so into Marvin.
3: Marvin solidified as Ghost?
0: No, I didn't say that. I'm not comparing.
4: I mean, I think Ghost is different because of he led the show so early on. But I think your character, by the time you die, people
3: just
4: really...
3: Like y'all, just say neither one of y'all know...
4: No, I feel like people really hanging on to Uncle Marvin and you passing away.
3: I think Ghost,
4: it's different because Ghost led the series.
0: I'm just comparing
4: like
0: the two. Like, people
4: first.
0: Know him as this. Are you nervous that people will only know Marvin?
4: It's not the same type of...
2: No, I mean, I'm not... First of all, man, we gotta decide what we want to be bothered with. The fact that people even know London or Marvin, I ain't tripping.
4: Yes,
2: you know what I mean. Mm-hmm. So I'm good with that. Cause let's go back when I first did this with you guys. We was on a show called The Hustle. Nobody.
3: Oh shit.
1: We did that together.
3: We did scenes together. We did a whole scene together.
1: Trying to show your dumb ass all of this. He was on Ballers. He did
3: The Hustle. You ain't mentioned
1: The
3: Hustle.
1: Yo, I literally said, you act like you don't know. You know who
3: I do
1: London
3: know.
1: Brown is.
3: I don't know. I was telling her I know who you are. She was trying to tell me I didn't know who you are. I'm like, I know who London Brown is, but I forgot we did The Hustle with Freddie Gibbs.
2: And
3: me, you, Freddie Gibbs, Envy. Yeah.
2: But you know, again, no. This is why we do this. This is what TV does.
0: London's like, what the did I walk into today?
2: I get it. But this is all part of this journey of all of this, which is, you know, you do an interview too, you do a show or two, and people get a little more exposure and different things. So I mean, I know this is early stage. So to your question,
0: yes,
2: I'm not concerned about, you know, because I'm not stuck to one idea. But if people remember me for Marvin, that's cool. Whatever, you know, buy tickets, come out, Marvin all day then.
0: All right, we got more with London Brown when we come back. Of course, Raising Canaan is out now, so don't move. It's The Breakfast Club. Good morning.

0: Envy, Just Hilarious, Charlamagne Tha God. We are The Breakfast Club. Lorna Rose is here as well. We're still kicking with Uncle Marvin, London Brown from Raising Kanan. Jess?
1: Now, how involved was Fifth on set with Raising Kanan? I mean, I know
2: he showed up a few times. We've had some talks, man. He showed up a few times. He wasn't like there every day because, of course, he got his own thing going on. But he showed up a few times to just, you know, see what his money's doing. Mm-hmm. And I got it, you know. But he was cool. Shout out to Fifth, man.
1: And to see how Makai Curtis was getting the talk down just like him, because, like you said, season one. Makai Curtis wasn't talking like 50. Yeah. Now he talk more like 50 than 50.
2: He go over here and he's doing this thing. Shout out to Makai. That's a lot, man. People don't understand, like, to carry a show like that or like this. This is a big show. He, you know, he was always cool, always humble, man, nice. That's the cool thing about the show is that everybody has good energy, man. It wasn't like, you know, it didn't get weird. Because sometimes it get weird. And also, I got to shout out to the writers again, because sometimes on the show, by the second, third season, the writing starts tanking.
1: Yes.
2: But this show, I felt personally that the writing just got better. Mm-hmm. It got stronger, just got more of the plot twist. You never knew what was going on. But so I'm just glad to even be a part of the show, man.
3: You think Marvin deserved it, though?
2: I think that if with that lifestyle that comes with that, that can be expected.
3: You know, even with a redemption arc?
2: Well, even with that, sometimes that's how life is. Sometimes it may not always circle around. Because only thing I could have thought of, I said, if they didn't write his death, then maybe he would have, you know, rolled off into the sunset with Jukebox and maybe been a different kind of dad. But I think how he went out, I think it was good storytelling. I like how he did it, man. So shout out to him.
1: Did you watch Power?
2: I watched Power later.
1: Like a long time ago.
2: I watched it later, as in recently, because... Again, I didn't watch it initially because at the time I was on Ballers.
1: Yeah.
2: And I remember hearing about Game of Thrones, Ballers, and Power. I wanted to be on Power badly. I was like, man, I knew the hood watched Power. Mm-hmm. But I was grateful for mine, but I didn't want to watch it because I was like, I wanted to do it. So when I eventually...
3: Was the acting bad to you?
2: No. Oh. Amari... Oh, man, I haven't met him yet. Amari just, man.
3: I just wanted to know because what Lauren said. She said the acting was bad.
4: I didn't say the acting was bad.
2: Was
4: I said we grew with Tariq in his role once he took over, once Omari died. That is what I said.
2: He did
4: as the lead of the show, we grew with Tariq is what I said.
3: I thought it was great.
2: Amari's strong. Amari's strong actor, boy. Yeah. He's strong. There's a couple cast, man, when you watch him, again, you feel something when you watch. That's what... But also, when they took him out, I said, ain't nobody safe. Because as the face, and as strong as he was as an actor, I definitely didn't get comfortable on Raising Kanan.
4: People still think he alive.
2: Man.
1: I know.
2: Shout out to Amari. I ain't met the brother yet. That brother got chops. Strong, right? Yeah. You better bring your A game with somebody like him. People like Patina. Shout out to Alain Noel on Nemesis. We did the hustle together. Mm-hmm.
3: I remember.
2: Yeah, Alain is... There's some cats that get busy.
0: How you like Nemesis?
2: Alain is strong.
1: That's what's up. Like
2: Courtney Kemp. That's my guy. Yeah. I actually spoke to him a couple days ago. Some people just got the
1: thing.
2: They got the chops. That brother got chops, man.
1: Yeah.
2: So shout out to Alain Noel. He's that's another one. Mm-hmm. I'm telling you, these are the next ones.
1: How do you find time to stay on the road and stay on these stages with, you know, a flourishing acting career?
2: You know what? It's just one of those things when, you know, even when I was here, you try to hit up some, it's just a part of your lifestyle. I mean, you know this. We try to get, you know, I get into a city, if I'm there, and that's one thing TV does help with, is that it allows me to kind of drop in on the spot.
1: Wherever
2: can I get a little time? And sometimes I don't even need a lot of time. Just let me try this new material out. Let me just get on stage. Just something about staying on stage that, you know, keeps yourself active with it. So, and bills is how I stay in mid-time. Bills don't start, man.
1: That's right.
2: And then people borrow. They think because you're on TV, they just assume you got money.
1: Mm-hmm.
2: I'm like, man, everybody just... My thing is this. Speaking of that, it's the least my friends can do. For my friends watch this, if you're going to borrow some money from me... Look there.
0: Mm-hmm. This one right here.
2: If you're going to borrow some money from me, the least I need you to do is watch the show. That's the least you can do. My friends gonna borrow some money and then don't watch the show.
4: How you know they don't watch it?
2: Come on, man.
4: Wait,
3: I can't afford a
4: you be quizzing them? How you know they don't watch it?
2: I can tell because... But it's one of those things, too. Sometimes your friends don't see what's going. They can't see the progression because they're so close to you. Mm. So I don't mind. I mean, I'm still quote unquote London in them. That's cool because that keeps me in a very grounded space. But I'm like, if you're gonna borrow some money, at least watch the show.
3: But what if I can't afford Stars?
4: Ain't nobody worried about your Wi-Fi cut off. That's what they borrow money for.
3: You're being very judgmental.
2: Nah, I ain't buying it. If they got money for weed and they got money for a haircut, you got a little.
3: Well, that's why they borrow money from you,
2: man. That's why I can't be doing this no more. I'm not.
0: What's the most somebody asked you for?
2: A few grand.
0: What's a few? Three?
2: No. At least I'm gonna watch. I think he asked me about ten grand.
4: Not a
2: 7 to 17 grand.
0: You give it to him?
3: I hate when you ask me for something they know they can't never pay me back.
0: You never
3: make as much money in your life at one time.
2: That's what I'm saying. My thing is, at least, okay, if you're not going.
0: But what was it for, though? Was it for something good? Or was it, he was trying to flip it?
2: You know what? I think it might have been for something good, but it's just the fact that, first of all, some of these people, we've never even had lunch before, right?
4: Wow.
2: So it's just like, the unmitigated gall to do that. I'm like, the fact that you even went that high lets me know you've been counting.
4: Yeah.
2: You've been trying to count. I'm like, what made you think 10 grand is disrespectful? 7 grand is 10.
4: Audacity is crazy.
2: That's crazy.
4: Though. I ain't even ever sat down at lunch with you and I'm asking about $10,000.
1: And I haven't watched one full episode.
2: Come on.
4: They probably think Uncle Marvin is still making it through the episode.
2: That's not right.
3: Well, your net worth is 2 to 4 million. So, yeah.
2: Hey, man, put some papers to the side, man. It's not about
3: that. Celebrity net worth, 2 to 4 million.
0: The weirdest part is when they ask for weird numbers that you can't say no. Let me get $142.
3: Mm. You can't say no to that.
2: People know better than this.
4: Because you know that's specific. They might really need that.
0: Yeah, you say, let me get $63.18.
2: I just stopped replying sometimes. I don't even.
4: Exactly.
2: You know, and just keep it moving. Because sometimes, again, I do help a lot of people out. And I will call people and I say, hey, maybe you need something. If I can't help with the whole amount, maybe I could put a little something down on that I can help you with it.
4: Yeah.
2: But, you know, again, I, if you want to keep your heart in check, you got to give anyway. It don't necessarily mean money, but you got to keep your heart in check by giving.
0: Absolutely. All right, we got more with London Brown when we come back. Of course, Raising Canaan is out now, so move us to break.

0: JNV, just hilarious. Charlamagne Tha God. We are the Breakfast Club. Lauren LaRose is here as well. We're still kicking with Uncle Marvin, London Brown from Raising Canaan. Jess?
1: Now, talk to me about the London Brown Scholarship. I think it's absolutely dope that you have a scholarship named after you.
2: Yes, I'm part of a shout out to Dr. Teresa Price, NCRF, National College Resources Foundation. So, me, Yo Yo, Kale Mitchell, Da Vinci, we're all like ambassadors for the program. What we do basically, we travel around and when we're not working and whatnot, and we help give out scholarships to help students get into HBCUs. Mm-hmm. And so we all do our seminars and we try to just be, you know, inspirational on that side, but also put some money if we can help these students out, then we can try to, because sometimes a lot of these people, man, they first time, you know, first time going off to college, they parents might be immigrants or something. They don't come from no background of college and school or whatnot. Mm-hmm. But if we can help them and inspire them to do so, and like I said, be a space for resources. And sometimes that might just mean, even if it's not financial, it might be just because we give out a lot of scholarships on the spot. Some people get full rides. Yeah. So if we can do that stuff and they can understand, just see it coming from somebody real regular degular from South Central LA, but they'd be like, man, you on the show? Again, the show is that's the drawing. You know, TV is good for the influence, but now I got your attention. Let's talk about something more solid, or let's get to the thing.
3: We were talking about that this morning when Young Thug was talking about it. I think that's what he was trying to say when he was saying how, what was it?
4: Famous.
3: You want kids to be, kids should be famous?
1: Yeah, famous. That's like the most important part.
3: Fame gets you in rooms, but I was saying that, no, you know, the work gets you in those rooms and you can become famous from that work that you're already doing.
2: Right,
3: I think
2: right.
3: That's kind of what you're saying as well.
2: Yeah, I mean, because again, to be on TV is, if we're not going to do anything with that, it's kind of like, what are we doing?
3: That's right.
2: It's the same thing, like, and I don't know, maybe because I'm not a billionaire yet, but I'm like, how do we have billionaires and we still got, people homeless?
3: Yeah.
2: I don't understand that.
3: Homeless veterans.
2: That, and again, maybe because I'm not in that space yet, but I'm like, when people talk about not having enough, have so much money they can't spend it all, how does that work? If you got, probably because you're not supposed to have that much.
3: Yeah.
2: Anyway, that's all. I get into some other stuff, but nonetheless, whole idea is that don't let me become a billionaire. I'm looking for people to help.
1: Yeah,
2: you know, if I can do that, I'm like, man, let's get it going.
3: Well, I mean, you're proving that, right? Because what you do with a $1 million is what you're going to do with a billion.
2: There you go.
3: You know? Mm-hmm. What did Marvin teach you about forgiveness that London didn't understand before playing?
2: I think just to slow down and process. Meaning, sometimes, you know, we judge our parents, and then when you get older, they be like, oh, okay, that's why dad was like this. I know why dad didn't stick around, because mom was tripping. Or I remember she told me early on, she said, London, don't be talking, don't share your business with everybody, because everybody ain't happy for you. Now, at the time, I didn't understand that. Now, I'm like, you know, I get it. My mother's, you know, she's very clandestine, and just, you know, now looking forward, I realized people ain't happy for you.
3: Nope.
2: So you just stop sharing stuff, you know, and keep to myself. But anyway, that's to say, I think with Marvin, it's one of those things too, just slow down the process. When on the show, Marvin's father, I think, committed suicide. Mm-hmm. And there's little things where we have to realize, why is Marvin the way he is? No one's born a criminal. That's why when you understand why people do what they do, why they do what they do, and get to the psychology of these things, your judgment comes down because you realize something led them to where they are, and choices and circumstances. So with Marvin, part of that too is bringing the judgment down, because you realize everybody got a story. Like again, Canaan didn't start off as the OG Canaan. He at one point he was a kid. He didn't like the sight of blood. That was you know, traumatic for him. And then you look up and you say, oh man, you look at Rock, because I remember when the show first dropped. And was like, go ahead, Rock, Black Queen. And they all, I'm like, Rock was manipulating this thing from the jump.
1: The whole time.
2: When you look at Kane, you be like, man, for your moms to have you try to, you know, take your pops out. You know, all of these things lead up to the Canaan that we get to. And same thing with Marvin. You know, Marvin was learning and growing as everyone was watching. Mm-hmm. So, as I am. So I'm learning from that.
3: You know, you mentioned losing your brother a couple of times, right? Did playing a character like Marvin, surrounded by all that death, you know, the killing, did it ever become emotionally expensive for you?
2: You know, this last season, was definitely what happens is like upper back is like stress, but lower back is like emotional stress. Mm-hmm. And I remember my back, I did a lot of lower back pain. The last season, it was like every day was just, it was emotional. It was just, mm-hmm. you know, that year I went to like 20 funerals in 2024. Wow. So the first 8 was between January and February. So I get these calls all the time. Mm-hmm. Yeah, I get these calls all the time. So again, it wasn't difficult to go there with Marvin. The day before we started shooting season 5, grandmother had passed, and I got a call about that. And so all these things were just, again, it was I was very but when I lost my brother, because before my brother, I remember hearing you guys talk about this one time. I think it might have been with, I think Tyrese was on here, but just talking about, I grew up in the hood, so I was conditioned not to cry. I thought something was medically wrong, mm-hmm. but you don't realize that because you just function and you just moving. Right. But after I lost my brother, I became way more empathetic, mm-hmm. and just the good thing about that was it made me just way more passionate and way more empathetic with people. And so I feel for people, mm-hmm. you know, in a different way. But I didn't know that until, again, when I lost my brother. I was like, oh, shoot, this is that. You know, and as rough as that was, mm-hmm. like I said, the cool thing about it was it changed my heart. In a good way, mm. and it just made me just care.
3: Thank you, London.
2: Yeah, thank you, man.
3: We appreciate you.
2: I'm not doing this with y'all.
4: London, thank you so much. I'm sorry, London.
2: No, man.
4: London, thank you so much. London Brown, ladies and gentlemen.
2: I appreciate y'all having me.
1: Always love you, Uncle Marvin.
2: Thank you so much.
4: London Brown, a.k.a. Uncle Marvin. You want to say anything else?
2: Real quick, one last thing, man. I got to shout out my boys. I got to shout out my boys, Justin Hires, BT Kingsley. Y'all be sure to tune in to Killing It Pod, man. These guys, we got a wonderful
3: podcast.
2: Inspirational podcast. Yeah, man, Killing It Pod. Justin Hires, BT Kingsley. Be sure to follow these guys. And
3: what you mean, those guys? That's your pod?
2: I say these guys, my guys, my brothers.
4: It's your podcast.
2: It's our podcast.
4: There you go.
2: But the thing about what makes it dope is that we talk to cast about not necessarily how well they're doing now, but how did they get there? How'd you get to 1 million followers? How'd you sell out the whatever your theater are? Or how'd you book and become number one on the call sheet? So, when you guys in the city, please, love to have you guys and chop it up or something, you
1: Absolutely.
2: Know. So, appreciate you guys, man. Thank you.
3: London Brown,
4: it's the Breakfast Club. Good morning.

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2: Jess Hilarious, Charlamagne the Guy, we are the Breakfast Club. 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
1: So Cardi B is having that conversation with her kids.
2: Which one?
1: The one about them needing to know how to fight.
2: Oh,
11: I know, that's right.
1: Let's take a listen to the conversation, and then we'll get into a conversation. Let's take a listen to Cardi.
12: Ready for boxing class tomorrow.
13: Mm-hmm.
12: This is the age where you need to learn how to fight. You already know how to fight. Yeah, that's it. Square up. Never know when them gonna try you when you grow up and you know, you in them white good schools, but you know when you outside, I mean, gonna be there for you all the time. And I got some down, like, so you know when you 25 and you know, I'm like, yeah, don't make me bring out my daughter. Which daughter you want? Both my daughters got them hands and my sons. You understand? No, when I'm an old bitch and I can't fight no more, you got me? Yeah. Yeah, exactly. When I'm like about 60 and I'm talking shit to these bitches, that's when you come in. Coach her, come beat this ass. Yeah, she with me. I'm playing bingo. And Rick Blossom, too. You're going to jump ass.
3: Kids should know how to defend themselves.
11: Yeah, they should.
1: What age?
11: But I ain't gonna hold you. My mother's 60 and she talking ish. Shut up. We're not doing it.
1: It get worse as they get older.
3: Talking ish to who?
1: To anybody. She said
11: when I'm old and I'm 60 and I'm talking ish to these bitches, I'm gonna call y'all to get on. Nah.
2: Well, listen to the thing.
11: Shut my mother up at 60.
3: Kids should know how to defend themselves.
2: Cardi B's kids probably gonna get suspended once or twice, right? I'm gonna tell you exactly what happens, right? Because that's how we all start, right? When I had my first child, I told him the same thing. Teach him how to fight and this, that, and the other. But you gotta tell your kids there's parameters, right?
1: Absolutely.
2: So what usually happens is when they go to school and somebody says something and they get into a fight, and then you got to tell them, well, you got to wait till somebody hits you first. Like, because you got to set parameters. If not, because your kids just start wilding out. Like, my daughter, Madison, who's 24, the first day, I taught her how to fight. And if there's a problem in school, next day she clotheslined the kid and she got suspended, right?
11: Jesus.
1: She just went and found the kid to
2: Pushed her. Kid pushed her. So she went from one side of the playground to the other playground and clotheslined the kid. She got suspended. Then I had to tell her, you know, well, you just can't put your hands on anybody and you got to teach them this parameters. Like, if somebody hits you, hit them back, you know?
3: That's why I didn't say teach them how to fight. I said you got to teach them how to
2: defend themselves. Yes.
1: Yeah.
2: And that's how you got to start how to defend yourself. But just fighting to get them suspended, and then you have to read.
11: Exactly. Like you said, it's parameters.
2: Calibrate everything,
1: All right. All right. Now, moving on. So, JT, formerly City Girls, she is now taking on a new career path because she went and took some DJ classes.
11: That's what's up, actually.
1: Let's take a listen.
14: So yesterday I went to a class with Serato to learn how to DJ, and I see why DJs used to be ignoring the f*** out of us growing up. When you go up to the DJ booth and you like, can you play this song, can you play this song? And we thought that they was being so rude. Bitch, DJing is actually really f***ing hard. You really have to focus. That is like a real skill, and I just want to apologize to DJs. Growing up, I used to think that you just did not want to play the song that I liked in a club, not knowing you got to cue up. You got to do all of this stuff. You got to transition at home. I'm still learning, so I got to learn all the lingo or whatever, but I get it now. Like, I 100% get it. So all y'all motherfuckers that be going to the DJ booth and y'all be like, hey, play this song, and y'all be doing that little shit, sit the f*** down.
11: I love it. I respect that.
2: No. She got the lingo. Transition, absolutely. Cue up, absolutely.
1: Yes. No.
3: But you got to know how to do it, though.
1: Yeah.
3: That'd be the thing with a lot of celebrity DJs. They don't really do nothing but play music.
1: It'd
3: they don't
1: cute.
3: Actually DJ.
11: Right.
1: They don't mix. It'd be cute. Right. But that's my thing, though, right? Because I understand her being like, now I get it. I don't want to bother the DJ. But there are some DJs that, like, it don't be good. They be mixing. Yeah. They be doing all that stuff. And it still doesn't be good. So I'm requesting songs because I'm here and I'm spending my money.
2: But that happens a lot. But sometimes DJs have a set, right? So if they're in their old school set and somebody says, yo, I want to hear this, or they're in their reggae set and somebody says, I want to hear this, or they're in their down south set and I want to hear this, and people, like, a lot of times they're drunk and they just want to hear this song when they want to hear their song.
11: That's not how it go, though.
2: No, I don't.
3: I can't tell what a good DJ is anymore because all y'all do is stand around. You got a whole generation of people who don't do nothing but stand around in the club all day long.
11: I'm not a professional button presser. They not mixing no more.
1: If certain DJs, if you really, really good and you getting into it, Envy's a really good DJ. People think that you're not. But
2: I get busy.
1: Yeah, people don't think he's a real DJ. They think he's just a celebrity DJ, like the little cute DJ.
3: A lot of people think
2: nobody
3: he's not.
1: But I tell people all the time, you are in the transition. You can't be at a party. It's certain DJs, you can't be at their party. You can't hear certain songs. songs they mix and you lit and you not but dance.
3: Envy, you know that when you DJ parties of a certain age, especially the alumni parties, the people that's older, we dance.
11: Yeah.
1: I dance.
3: There's a whole new generation. They just be standing around looking dumb.
2: Well, see, that's the thing. That's the thing. I'm in a place where I could DJ what I want to DJ now, but I won't do certain places because I want to have fun, right? And if I got a DJ and everybody's standing there looking at you, they're standing on couches.
11: Looking stupid.
2: And then, you know, just looking, there's a bunch of dudes in the section looking at each other. I'm like, I don't want to do that.
11: Exactly.
2: But now if I go to a party and people like to dance, like when it's homecoming or it's an R&B party, or I just did something in Brooklyn a couple of weeks ago. It was like 6,000-7,000 people. Like, I love that because people dance. They give you that energy back. Other than that, you could keep that. But back to what you said,
11: well, you know,
2: I get busy.
11: Oh, you do? Listen, I went to the Cousins Festival, baby.
2: I get busy.
11: Yeah. Envy Set had every generation out there going crazy.
2: I'd be
11: he
2: humble.
11: Made music from every generation and he mixed the transitions.
3: Hey, I'd be humble. You doing it, D?
2: But most of these niggas can't tie my shoes.
1: I'd be
2: humble, but most of these niggas can't tie my shoes.
11: Say what Uncle Marvin said. You can't even. I'm so high, you can't even see me, Nick.
3: No, say the other one.
11: Yeah.
3: What you say?
2: Niggas can't tie my shoes.
11: Period.
2: I be humble. I get busy.
11: Yes.
2: I get busy.
11: And listen, when you see
2: Capital B.
11: And when you see the guys, Capital B, you see, and when you see the guys standing on the couches, you know, in the section, looking at each other, play quiet on the creek, baby. Because then that's the way to get them to move.
2: That's good.
11: Yup, they're gonna start standing on their left tips and they going, yep.
2: Homecoming.
1: Well,
2: homecoming season.
3: I know that's killing in the gay clubs, right?
11: Why
3: you say right
11: and look at me like
3: yeah.
11: I be DJing?
3: Well, you're very selective of where you DJ now, so I know that you. I know where you be. I know where you be.
1: They said you be there too. You was happy in our TikTok.
2: Yo, that TikTok you was
1: having
2: crazy.
1: Our TikTok that we did with Saucy
11: when
1: Santana.
11: When you was bouncing them titties.
1: Yeah, when you was crying on the creek, you was bouncing your whole crazy. Body. You put your whole back into
2: you
1: it.
2: You practice that in the mirror. You
1: could
2: look
1: do
2: so
1: it. Put your back into it. All right.
3: Okay.
1: Yes. Well, that was the.
2: You're meant to be a girl. I just want to let you know. Your thighs, your dick, where you dance.
1: Oh, God,
2: the eyebrows.
3: You're supposed to tell me I'm meant to be a girl. You put my name meant to be a girl.
11: Oh, my God.
3: I was born a man. I'm going to die a man. Okay, I identify as a man.
2: All right.
3: Don't tell God I was meant to be something he didn't make me.
11: That's right.
3: What kind of crazy ass statement was that?
11: That's right. Say it again. Yes.
3: That was crazy.
11: Uh-huh.
2: All right.
11: All right. You're going to die, man.
3: How are you going to tell God he made a mistake?
11: That's right. I know that's right. Yeah. So touch on the ass.
2: That was the latest
1: for the hour, yes. And coming up in the next latest, Ray J might be homeless, so we're going to talk about it.
11: Oh, God. He just gave his life to Christ. He was just up here looking good.
1: He back with Brandy. Down. He just put a seatbelt on. Brandy told him to put the seatbelt on.
11: He just won some money from the fight, and now he... Girl.
2: All right. What's up, man? We'll give you a donkey, too.
3: Man, 4 after the hour, let's talk about abuse of power, okay? There's a police officer in Florida who needs to come to the front of the congregation. We'd like to have a word with him, please.
2: All right. We'll get to that next. It's The Breakfast Club. Good morning.
0: The Breakfast Club. 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
2: Hey, Sprite is celebrating hip-hop by highlighting 50 tracks that shape the culture along with limited edition Sprite and Sprite Zero bottles and cans, featuring lyrics from the records. 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
5: Charlamagne, give it to him. 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
4: You are a donkey.
6: Dude. That is why.
1: You gotta find the Florida intro. 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
4: Donkey of the Day.
1: Find it.
7: On the Breakfast Club. What?
8: Okay, Charlamagne, who are you giving Donkey of the Day to today?
1: How the executive producer don't know the Florida intro at? Florida.
9: You gotta find it. Give me a second.
1: Come on. I need the Florida intro. This is a Florida donkey.
9: We can make up our own one now.
1: Okay.
9: Florida, y'all crazy. Everything happens in Florida.
1: You still ain't
9: going to Florida.
1: Still,
10: I don't know why y'all
11: need to. Make sure you tell them to watch out for Florida, man. Florida, man.
1: The craziest people in America come from the Bronx and all of Florida.
4: Yes, you are a donkey.
12: A Florida man attacked an ATM for a very strange reason. It gave him too much money. Florida man is arrested after deputies say he rigged the door to his home in an attempt to electrocute his pregnant wife. Police arrested an Orlando man for attacking a flamingo.
1: The Breakfast Club, bitches.
2: Donkey of the Day with Charlamagne the guy. I don't know why y'all keep letting him get y'all like this.
1: It's not me, it's Florida Duval. Okay, Donkey of the Day from Wednesday, August 19th is going to a Florida police officer named Christopher Goodson, and he is not a good son at all. Okay, first off, what does your Uncle Charla always say about the great state of Florida? The craziest people in America come from the Bronx and all of Florida, and today is no exception. See, Christopher faces two criminal charges after an investigation found evidence that he's a world-class stalker. Okay, as a father of four daughters, I pray that none of my babies ever meet a man who can't let go. Because I'm gonna shoot him. I'll get him shot. Okay, see, Christopher Goodson was abusing his power as a police officer, and he was using flock cameras to track his estranged ex-wife while on and off duty. Okay, you have to hear this story to believe it. Let's go to 10 Tampa Bay News for the report, please.
13: Denied, a Haines City police officer is facing charges after investigators say he misused flock cameras to track his estranged wife. Court documents say Officer Christopher Goodson searched for his wife's license plate 717 times on the flock camera system between September 2024 and June of this year. Investigators say there was no criminal investigation involving his estranged wife or her vehicle. Goodson is charged with computer-related offenses and official misconduct. He was placed on administrative leave while the department investigated. Haines City Police say he is expected to resign and was not fired by the department. Haines City Police Chief Isaac Jackson released a statement here about the investigation, saying in part, quote, the Haines City Police Department does not tolerate the misuse, unauthorized access, or personal use of any investigative databases or law enforcement information systems. These resources are provided for legitimate official purposes only and must be used responsibly.
1: Christopher, you put your ex-wife's license plate number into the flock database 717 times in a span of almost 2 years. There's only 365 days in a year. Okay, 365 times two is 730. That means you were searching this woman's license plate number every day, sometimes a few times a day, sir. Okay, that's your ex-wife. And if she left you, all you are doing right now is proving that she made the right decision. Okay, this is why I try not to blame technology for problems, because technology doesn't abuse power. People abuse power through technology. And Christopher Goodson is a perfect example of what happens when somebody's personal obsession gets access to institutional power. Okay, this man used flock license plate reading cameras to track his estranged wife's vehicle 717 times.
10: Damn.
1: Sir, you are not checking on her. You have turned heartbreak into a surveillance operation, okay? You can't keep those kinds of tabs on that. Boom, boom. It's over. Okay, time to move on now. All right, Christopher reportedly told his supervisor that he was tracking the vehicle because he wanted to know where his kids were when they were with their mother. You can't just ask her and take her word for it, okay? I don't know how old the kids are, but you can't just talk to the kids and ask them where they were today with their mother. Like, this is completely unnecessary because investigators say his estranged wife, as you just heard in the news report, wasn't involved in any criminal investigation. Her vehicle wasn't connected to a crime. And according to the affidavit, Christopher allegedly entered reasons for the searches, including road rage, reckless driving, drugs, theft, fleeing police, and assault and battery offenses. He painted this woman as a city girl, all because she was apparently somewhere he didn't know about. And that's what bothers me about this story. This man made this woman something she wasn't because he couldn't let go. Abuse of power. Okay, this isn't simply about a man who couldn't let go of his estranged wife. This is about what happens when somebody who can't let go has access to tools the rest of us don't have. See, regular toxic people, they stalk through Instagram. Okay, regular toxic people, they watch stories from burner accounts. Regular toxic people have to drive past the house pretending they were just in the neighborhood, okay? But an allegedly toxic police officer can potentially sit down with government technology and ruin your day, okay? Ruin your life if he wanted to. That's a different level of toxic, okay? And that's why you can't have these hurt, petty people in positions of power, okay? America has people in positions of power who are weaponizing these agencies, these institutions, this technology against everyday people who are just trying to live their life. And the real test of a system isn't whether good people can use it responsibly. The real test is how difficult the system makes it for a bad actor like Christopher Goodson to abuse it, okay? We know flock cameras can be absolutely useful. They read license plates and they help law enforcement locate vehicles connected to crimes and missing people and suspects. But you do have a bunch of officers abusing them, okay? There have been a growing series of allegations involving law enforcement officers misusing the license plate reader systems for personal reasons. I read a report that says more than 50 officers nationwide have been accused of misusing flock or similar systems, and flock has announced stronger safeguards, including mandatory case numbers and automated review designed to flag abnormal searches. That tells you everything you need to know. When the company that built the surveillance technology starts, you know, strengthening safeguards because people keep allegedly abusing the surveillance technology, that lets you know what the problem is, okay? But let's talk about Christopher for a minute. Let's talk about Christopher for a minute because this is the teachable moment. When somebody decides to leave your life, you have to let them leave, okay? A badge can give you access to information, but it cannot give you access to a person who no longer wants you in their life or poom poom, okay? Yeah. Sometimes the hardest form of discipline isn't holding on. It's accepting that it's over. Okay, learn how to let people go. Rejection doesn't become less of a rejection just because you refuse to accept it. And when you use your power, your position, or technology to keep tabs on somebody who has already chosen distance, that's not love, that's entitlement, okay? You're not fighting for the relationship anymore. You're fighting against somebody else's right to be done. Technology doesn't create obsession. It gives obsession better tools. That's why people entrusted with surveillance technology and power have to be held to an incredibly high standard. Okay, the scary part isn't simply that somebody allegedly couldn't let go. It's that he allegedly had a system available that could turn his inability to let go into the ability to hold on and keep watching. Please give Christopher Goodson the sweet sounds of the Hamiltones.

0: The Breakfast Club. Your mornings will never be the same.
1: Morning, everybody. It's DJ Envy, Just Hilarious, Charlamagne Tha God. We are The Breakfast Club. We got a special guest in the building.
2: He's got a book out, The Miseducation of Stress, Our Human Superpower, Mr. Chuck Morris.
3: Yes, sir.
4: Let's go. Good to be here.
2: Is that your real name?
4: It is.
5: Well, you're asking that every time.
2: I've never talked to him.
4: My government name is Charles Morris.
5: Charles Morris.
4: That's my government name. My government name is Charles Morris, but it's been Chuck.
2: Gotcha.
3: Well, people have been calling you Chuck Norris, too, because remember Envy was calling you Chuck Norris?
4: Yeah, I get a lot of Chuck Norris, a lot.
3: For 2 years, he was saying that.
4: Yeah, he did. It was getting weird. Yeah. It got awkward.
2: Do you know any martial arts, though?
4: Yes, but I don't tell people that because it continues to populate the theory.
2: Got you.
4: So we're into it, though.
5: Mm. I love the personal messages that you put in the book for us.
4: Oh, well, I'm real.
5: Oh. Yeah.
3: Oh, no, absolutely.
4: Yeah.
5: Most people would just sign it.
4: No, I won't do that.
5: So, well, mine talks about the pressure of things. And you say that on the book, it says that stress is our human superpower. So explain how if we're pressured and we're feeling under, you know, the midst of all the things, why would stress be helpful? Stress is like, it doesn't feel helpful.
4: And that's, Lauren, I'm glad you started there. That's exactly the issue. And that's why we say it's the miseducation. Stress is technically the mechanism in our body that helps us perform. It's literally your high performance system. But because we don't understand it, we get taught that it's this bad thing that we have to fight against or don't let it happen. But in essence, when you're in your flow state, that's a stress response.
3: Wow.
5: People have been using flow state a lot lately.
4: Yeah, it's a stress response.
3: So is that why people say things like, oh, I operate better under stress or what, under pressure? Not under stress, people say pressure, but pressure is stress. It pressure equates is to stress.
4: Exactly. So the way that the design of us is can't be denied. It's beautiful. Mm-hmm. And this is what I tell people. I say, now, I'm not an MD, I'm a scientist. So I stay away from psychology, medicine, all that stuff. Gotcha. We focus on human performance and just research and studies, right? People say all the time that it's because I'm stressed is why I'm having this response. It's because I'm stressed that I don't know how to do something. And then they do what I think is healthy, which is counseling and coaching, which I think is beautiful. Mm-hmm. Counseling and coaching, in my mind, that's being taught how to open and shut the door of stress. How do I open and close the door? That's what counseling and prayer meditation is, in my opinion. What we're talking about here is exactly how the nervous system is designed. Well, we're trying to open and shut a door that's actually off the hinges. Because we're under chronic stress, our systems are turned all the way up into hyper danger, so the door isn't even on the hinges. So why I say stress is your superpower is because this is the thing that helps you be great. The problem isn't stress, it's us understanding how it works and how do we command it.
2: Yeah, because you want to keep, you don't really want the stress, right? Because long-term exposure to stress, you know, can cause damage. Like, you know, your cortisol levels will be high. That can severely harm your body. It raises your blood pressure, causes inflammation. That can lead to heart attacks and all types of stuff. Like, you don't really want the stress.
3: But I see, you wrote in the book, here you quote, stress is not the enemy. Losing control of the stress response is.
4: And to both of your point, we get taught grind. I used to get up at 7, get up at 4. I used to get up at 4, we'll get up at 3. Mm-hmm. And it's go, go, go, go, go. And the reality of it is we do go, and the capability to go is a stress response. The challenge is we don't know how to turn it down and regulate it. There so we go. Don't understand, we don't know there how to go. Regulate. Think of it like a manual car. And I'm always in one gear, and I don't know how to shift gears. Mm-hmm. Well, the point of the book is to help people understand, one, it's not a personal issue. It's not a character flaw. It isn't a discipline issue. Let's deal with just how we're wired. If we just deal with the actual wiring of the software, that helps empower a person to say, oh, wait a minute. So I can control this. In our space, in the longevity, wellness space, breath work, or whatever you want to call it, has turned into just calm down. Mm-hmm. How do I extract myself out of this tense situation to calm down and breathe to calm down? Mm-hmm. And in my own opinion, research and observation, it's doing us a horrible disjustice because breathing is the only way that I can change my entire physiological state. And I don't need to breathe just to calm down. Mm. So inside of the book, you're going to have all these different breathing techniques to help trigger your stress response, which is your high performance mechanism.
2: So this book helps you to regulate your stress.
4: Regulate.
2: Got you. Own it. Master it.
4: So you could do a breathing technique that increases your cognitive processing. Mm-hmm. It's a breathing technique.
5: Because I was thinking when you're stressed, like I feel like under stress, I used to think I made the best decisions under stress. But as I get older and the decisions matter more. I don't know if I feel that way anymore. But you say in the book that you got to reroute the way that your brain deals with judgment in stress.
4: Yes.
5: But things be so chaotic when you stress, or they feel like that. So how are we rerouting that?
3: That is literally crazy. Why are you asking that? I'm reading this and it literally speaks to what you're saying. When regulation is lost, the decision-making degrades.
2: You're probably looking at the same page.
5: I literally just said
2: the same words.
3: No.
5: I know what you meant, though. It shocked you because like, I'll just open it up to that page.
2: It's the
3: That's
2: first
3: crazy.
2: Page,
3: no, I'm going off of what she said about her life. Like, not what she read. What she said to you was how when she was younger, she would make better decisions. Yeah. But as she got older, like, it became chaotic and hard to make decisions. And that's what, I was reading.
5: Because it'd be like,
3: why
5: if
3: she
5: now,
3: was saying that.
5: I'm making decisions now, and I'm like, this is like.
3: Is that right? Or was.
5: But it's just like your adult life, like, the decisions matter a lot more. Mm. Or you feel like they do because it's. Mm. Big girl decisions now.
4: Now, if you allow me to present for your consideration,
3: Go ahead.
4: The reality of the moment is the same. The relevance is the same. You're interpreting it, or we interpret it differently. Here's what I mean by that. If I'll use Charlamagne. Just he's about to go on stage. He's going to do a talk, and his pupils dilate. He begins to sweat a little bit. His hands feel a little something in his stomach, and his body's doing something.
5: Mm-hmm.
4: And let's say Robert, some random person. Robert's having the same experience. And Robert has decided that is a problem and he needs to take medication because he always has an issue before he goes on to do something important.
3: Mm-hmm.
4: The difference becomes in that same physiological reality, Charlamagne understands that, no, my pupils dilate so I can see better and block out the side vision. My stomach is acting up because it's getting anything out of my stomach out of the way because my system's saying we don't need that.
3: Mm.
4: My heart rate is increasing to increase the blood and oxygen to my brain so I can make sure I remember everything. Two same exact things are happening, but we're interpreting them differently.
3: He's just not panicking
4: because he's understanding what's happening.
2: No, I agree with now. Now I understand what you're saying because I do have panic attacks, right? But in a moment like that, I would expect to feel some level of what I call good anxiety because I know I'm about to go out in front of these people. What I'm about to do actually means something to me. So there is going to be a level of anxiousness, whether you want to go out there and just, you know, do a good job. You're like, oh, let me go out there and hurry up and get this over with, whatever it is. But I think the other person, the panic attack is when you know, it's irrational fear. Mm. You know what I mean? Like, I'm going to walk out there and somebody going to stand up in the crowd and shoot me.
4: And that starts, that extreme starts way back.
2: Mm-hmm.
4: It starts way back, and it starts when I'm younger because I never was taught how to process all the little micro things that I went through.
2: That's right.
4: I started creating these frameworks and these belief systems that now when I get older, everything is hyper.
2: Or you didn't know what it was when you was younger. Like I've been dealing with panic attacks since I was a child, but I didn't know that's what it was. But then when I talked to my father or other people in my family who had those same experiences and they were going to therapy and they were on medication, I'm like, well, goddamn, why ain't you going to tell me? And I wouldn't know what I was dealing with.
5: Yeah.
4: What took me into this, so again, the purpose of the book, and a lot of people push back, never clients, but the industry pushed back on. I've been doing this full-time 30 years.
2: Mm-hmm.
4: But 24 years ago is when this book started.
5: Mm-hmm.
4: And I had so much chronic stress built up in my body, chronic stress. I was a high performer, blah, blah, blah, blah, all of that. Anybody that knew me, I was the healthiest person that they knew. I thought I had pink eye, took the drops, high pain tolerance. 3 days later, because I got misdiagnosed, it wasn't pink eye. 3 days later, I'm in South Jersey eye surgeons. They're like, hey, we're going to cut this eye out.
2: Ooh. Damn.
4: This was coming out, not an option. And you're going to lose 80% of the vision in this one. Hands down, no discussion. And we need you to calm down and stop physically fighting us because I was in so much pain.
3: Mm.
4: It was as if they had claws squeezing my eyes and running down my nervous system. I literally contracted ulcers from stress.
2: What?
4: Not in my stomach, in my corneas.
5: Mm.
4: When God allowed me to get healed from that,
2: wow,
4: that's what started this.
2: Ulcers in your corneas?
4: Ulcers across my corneas, and the family physician misdiagnosed it as pink eye.
5: Wow.
2: I gotta Google this because I ain't never heard of such.
1: All right, we got more with Dr. Chuck Morris when we come back. It's The Breakfast Club. Good morning.

0: Morning, everybody. It's DJ Envy, Jess Hilarious, Charlamagne Tha God. We are The Breakfast Club. We're still kicking it with Dr. Chuck Morris. Jess.
1: In the title, you say stress is a superpower, right? But most people look at it as something that they want to eliminate.
2: Yeah.
1: What exactly are you, like, trying to correct about that? Like, because it's miseducation of stress. I know it's not just one thing, but, like, what is, like, a key thing you want to correct? Like,
2: yeah. For me, one of the biggest things I'm trying to correct is that you are not less than, and you can't control it.
3: That's right.
2: Like, that's what I really want people to understand. Like, you can't control it. And that's why the book doesn't say take control. It says take command. Mm. Command is actually dispersing and giving out orders as opposed to trying to contain it. No, I want to direct it because I can't control it. So for me, that's the biggest thing to help people understand that there's nothing wrong with you. And you don't get to stop this.
3: Mm-hmm, mm-hmm.
2: You don't get to stop it. And the last part of it is to understand that it's amazing.
1: Yeah.
3: I like that. You can't control it. You can only command it because you don't know when it happens. Like, it could be the most random thing. You'd be like, okay. I did that yesterday.
1: Yeah.
3: Yesterday, I'm at dinner. It was just me and my homie. And we were talking. And we literally, it was one of those conversations that lasted like an hour and some change, right? Hour and a half. Because, you know, you're just getting lost in the conversation. And at some point, man, I just looked around and was like, all right, it's time to go. I'm getting paranoid. Because I just started feeling myself getting anxious for no reason. Mm. And so I was like, but I knew it's time to go.
4: And you knew all of those people, though. Like,
3: I was just in a restaurant. I've been sitting there fine for an hour and a half. There was nothing that changed. It was just one of them things that it's like, just that random, you know, panic attack starting to set in. Like, you know what? Yo, I'm about to. And I told him, like, yo, it's time to go, man. I started getting paranoid for no reason.
5: But sometimes stuff like that, people would say, well, what if that was like your intuition telling
3: might
5: you?
3: Have
5: like,
3: been, maybe.
4: But always like that.
5: Yeah, though. But like, how do you defer the two where it's like, nah, this is my inner voice really telling me, no, you need to leave. Something's wrong. Or.
3: I didn't say that it was wrong, though. Or I just knew that my anxiety was setting in and I was feeling what I feel. Mm-hmm. And so it's just time for me to leave. Like you said, you can't control it. You can just command it. Mm-hmm. You know what I mean? So I took command. Like, you know what? I'm about to be out. Because if I stay here any longer, I'm going to have a random panic attack for no goddamn reason.
2: Mm. So that's education. Pardon me. That's education and history. Mm-hmm. We literally have, when we talk about intuition, and I don't tell anybody, I don't try to push what I believe on anybody else. Mm-hmm. I stick with science, technology, and biology because we can argue about that forever. With that being said, inside our stomach, we have sensors that actually can identify and feel vibrations. Mm-hmm. Like, this is like, you ever say, oh, I felt something, I felt something in my stomach. That's not in your head most times.
3: You
2: and
3: Lawrence growling the whole time? Right.
2: You know what I didn't know if it was a chicken sandwich over there because I felt hungry. Like,
5: you know, I've been letting you rock with it, but it was me.
3: It's usually you.
2: So the camera's shaking.
5: Okay. No, I had some oatmeal before you came in because be me, though.
3: Gotcha. So you feel it in your stomach.
2: You literally feel that in your stomach. And that's because from you, there's a frequency, there's a micro frequency literally vibrating off of you.
1: Mm-hmm.
2: And when mine hits yours, and if there's something really off with you, it could be because of how my own trauma. So I feel it because it's happening, but how I interpret it is based on what's going on with me.
5: Right.
1: Yeah.
2: So that's, you know, when you say, well, how do you know which one it is?
5: Yeah.
2: You don't really know. You just got to figure out what the next command is. So while that's happening, what's the command I need to give?
1: Mm. And Doc, this is my last question. You coached everybody from, you know, like all types of athletes, fighters, NFL players, you know, to stay home parents, right? Whatever, everybody from everywhere, right? What is the biggest myth that both, that people on both ends of that spectrum believe about their body?
2: I think the biggest myth that they both, I used to think when we were super poor that I just needed money and that was going to change my life. Mm-hmm. Then I realized that wasn't it. Because
3: nope.
2: Then I found my first three multimillionaires that cried themselves to sleep.
1: Mm.
2: So I think the biggest myth that goes across that entire spectrum is the belief that that aging and decaying is the same thing. I've been fighting that for 18 years with people.
3: Mm.
2: They think aging and decaying is the same thing, and it is not.
3: No way. Mm. I get what you're saying. Wow. Word up.
2: It is not. And to fight that truth with people is, that's the work.
1: Mm. Okay. That was my last question.
3: Listen, Chuck Morris, The Miseducation of Stress, Our Human Superpower. 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
2: Yes. It's available on Amazon.
3: That's right.
2: You can do it on our website, breath, B-E-R-E-T-H, the number 9.com. So breath9.com.
3: Chuck Morris, thank you for joining
2: thank
3: us, brother.
2: You appreciate you guys. Yes, thank sir. You so much. Appreciate you.
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1: Lauren becoming a straight fan. She gets them from somebody that knows somebody.
0: She gets the details.
2: I'm the homegirl that knows a little bit about everything.
0: She be having the latest on this.
3: The latest with Lauren LaRosa.
0: Sometimes you have facts, sometimes you have details, sometimes you have a little bit of everything.
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0: to me. Top Dog Law.
2: All right, y'all. To start off the latest this hour, I just want to say happy anniversary to 2 Chainz and his wife. He posted a, it was like photos, but it was like in a video type format, you know, on Instagram. Their anniversary was yesterday, August 18th. He says it's been 8 years and 88 more to go. Happy anniversary, Mrs. Epps.
5: Congratulations.
2: Yes. I love their whole little family, and I love watching him in Halo, and like, you know, just
1: I love his son.
2: Yeah.
1: Oh my God.
2: Yes. Yes. So happy anniversary, guys.
1: Romance.
0: Today is a great day to go pick up 2 Chainz' book, The Voice in My Head Is God.
2: I know, that's
0: brought to you by Black Privilege Publishing.
2: They said you was 200 mil up.
0: Stop saying stupid stuff.
2: Yes.
1: Now she's a walking commercial.
2: Commercial, okay. Walking bank.
0: What do you mean? If you want to help 2 Chainz celebrate his anniversary,
2: walking thick man,
0: right?
2: Walking throat.
1: That's right.
2: All right, shifting gears a bit. What? Now, Ray J is trolling again, all right? Now,
1: you sure?
2: I am sure, okay. And I'll get into it. So there's a video going viral right now of Ray J talking about being homeless. Shout out to my homegirl, Shirley Jew. She has a interview series that she does, and she sat down
0: she's
2: with Ray
0: Jewish?
2: J. No, she's not. Her last name is J-U.
0: Oh, okay.
2: No, she's not old either.
1: Shirley? Oh, no, that's right. Okay.
2: I think she might be Asian. She sat down with Ray J. Let's take a listen to Ray J talking about being homeless.
6: And I just got an apartment. My homies own the building, but they just gave me an apartment to live in because I've been living in the car.
7: Have you really?
6: Yeah.
7: Why?
6: It was comfortable.
7: Was it the Maybach?
6: It was.
7: Oh, man.
2: Now, before this clip, Ray J is talking about all these, the dumbest bag he's ever spent. He says he bought a bunch of Maybachs, one for him, one for Princess, whatever. Mm-hmm. And people just act like, you know, people with money know how to spend it, and people without money act like they ain't never had any. You could tell the difference. This clip, though, that small part of it is going viral, and I was like, I watched it, and I'm like, why is Ray J trolling again? He came here,
1: and he was so
2: settled,
1: reformed, and refreshed.
2: Yes. Now, for context, I did find out the timeline of this. So this interview was actually before the fight, and it was before he came here to the Breakfast Club. They smoking a little bit, so maybe he was just back on what Ray J be doing.
0: Doing his best, okay?
2: What he got.
0: Okay. That's all. He's just doing his best. That's it.
2: He is not homeless, though, guys. Ray J is okay.
1: Well, good. The hell?
2: Yes. All right. Now, we're going to shift gears a bit. We're going to take it down to Atlanta, because Earn Your Leisure, there was a clip that went viral of Rashad from Earn Your Leisure that people were pretty upset about. It was him having a conversation about black people in Earn Your Leisure.
0: Let's say, still talking about this? I thought we were past this.
2: Well, the only reason why we're still talking about this is because Rashad had to recently come up Monday was today. Wednesday. Rashad had to come back online earlier this week and apologize to the people that support Earn Your Leisure and Invest Fest. So that is new, but I want to explain why he even had to apologize first. Let's take a listen to Rashad talking about criticizing black people.
8: There's no event in the world like that. But I'm not even on the black thing no more. I never was on the black thing. Not a black event. Because I seen somebody else that said that, like, it was white people. Yeah, they're qualified to be there. Like, what do you mean? You think I'm going to cater just to black people just to get torn down by black people? You out of your mind. It's going to be even more white people next year. And Spanish and the Filipinos, of course. Like, I'm done. It's been real. For what? The only thing you're going to do is criticize and tear it down and not pay and want to get it for free anyway.
9: Black people built this weekend, find a black, that's on black people.
8: No, I'm never. But I'm saying it's all inclusive.
2: Now, this was after they were getting a lot of flack for the stuff with the mayor. Mm-hmm. Then it was like stuff going viral. Like, they were like, these are all the scammers that have spoke at InvestFest. And they were getting a lot of things online thrown their way.
1: Yeah, I get what he's saying.
2: It was up for them against whatever people online that wanted to be upset. Now, he did use their Market Mondays, which is an online thing that they do with stock market and investing that they've been doing. Mm-hmm. But they did a public address during that because people were upset about those comments he just made. Let's take a listen to Rashad apologizing.
10: The accountability is this.
5: No matter how much hate we get, I know that the love is 10 times more. And that's my fault for focusing on negativity over positivity. Yes. So how it came out from the clip, very insensitive. And I know that it could be hurtful to somebody that's like, damn, I've been riding with y'all from the beginning. And how could you say this? So I understand how people could have taken that. And I really do want to say that if I hurt you in that commentary, I truly am sorry for that, because that wasn't what it was for. And that's not, it's not who it's directed to. That's something that I should do a better job of focusing on the love. But it, like I said, it just, it hit a little different. It's a little different because we didn't raise money. So everything that we put is on the line. You going to fight a little different for your when it's your child. But it hurts even more when you see Black people do it.
2: Listen, Rashad, and I understand that too.
0: I understand it. Rashad is a great brother, very intelligent Black man, and he means well, but he's human. And, you know, sometimes humans, you know, say things that they feel like they got to take back.
2: Exactly. Imagine like so many of your people just coming at you, and all you're doing is trying to educate people on financial literacy and help make better, you know, decisions financially for your family or whatever. But shout out to Troy.
10: Yeah.
2: Last night he stepped out. He came to Planet Hollywood. And he and his wife make sure I got home safe. I'm telling you, I was drinking.
10: Oh, you was lit last night.
2: I was outside, baby.
10: That's crazy. I be always trying to get you outside and be lit. I got to call 50 to get you outside.
2: Yes, you did.
10: Okay, all right.
0: But I also want to add, Rashad clearly was speaking out of frustration.
2: Mm-hmm.
0: And you just said, Jess, and I'm going to say the same thing just in a different way. Mm-hmm. When these niggas be nigging, it can be upsetting, okay?
2: Yeah.
0: But you have to focus on the people who love you and not the ones who don't.
2: Absolutely.
0: Because you had 30,000 people at InvestFest.
10: The biggest year yet.
0: Majority of them was Black people, and they were out there showing love.
2: Yep.
0: That's what you focus on.
2: That's right. The ones that snuck in and didn't pay, they're coming to be fed. Like, yo, look, I need this information. I ain't got no money, nigga. I'm trying to make some, so I had to sneak in.
0: That social media minority, that worldwide nigga, that them
2: does
0: two or three
2: matter.
0: People that just won't stop posting.
2: No.
0: I won't stop doing videos.
2: It's a lot more than 2-3.
0: Well, whatever. But it could be 2-300.
2: Yeah.
0: You still had 30,000 at InvestFest. You understand?
2: Right.
0: Like, it don't matter. Like, that's the game. I always tell people about the rule of 10.
2: I know.
0: The rule of 10 is three people going to like it, three people not going to like it, four people don't even know what the hell going on.
2: Damn, that's what it is.
10: That's he said.
2: Oh
10: that.
2: My God.
10: He screams that all the time.
2: I know, but I was trying to act like I made it up. I told somebody, I was talking to my son, and I just messed it up.
10: What you said to your baby?
2: God, I don't even remember, but now he just jogged my memory like, dang, that's what it was.
0: The rule of 10, man. Salute to my man, Cadillac Jack. Drop all the clues bombs of Cadillac Jack. He gave me that jewel. 13, 14 years ago. That stuck with me, Mop.
2: That's not even yours.
0: That's my man, Cadillac Jack. He told me that. He called me in the office and he said, he used to be the program director. He said, you need to remember this especially. The rule of 10. Three people going to like it. Three people not going to like it. Four people don't even know what the hell is going on.
2: Okay.
0: And that's the reality of life.
10: It hurts you.
0: You see what I'm saying?
10: Four people
0: don't even know you. Four people don't even give a damn about what you're doing in life.
2: If you minus 0.5, that's only 0.5 a person anyway. You from Baltimore. We don't need 0.5.
10: I messed it up so bad. All right. That is the latest, guys. It's brought to you by Top Dog Law. They have won over $1 billion for their clients. So if you get into an accident, make the call. Top Dog Law, their bark is their bite.
2: Happy birthday, Romeo Miller.
0: Oh, it's Romeo's born day?
2: Yes, it's my brother's birthday.
0: Dropping the clues bombs for Romeo, man.
2: Happy birthday.
0: DJ Envy will be up next with the People's Choice Mix. 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
12: 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Joey Crack, Fat Joe, happy birthday, bro.

0: I always wonder if you ask yourself.
1: Let's go.
0: Is it just me? 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Is this so, so good? I shouldn't have to for free. Is it just me? Yeah. Is it just me?
1: Come on now.
0: Is this so, so good? I shouldn't have to.
1: All right. 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

0: Make sure you tell him to watch out for Florida, man. Florida, man.
1: The craziest people in America come from the Bronx and all of Florida. Yes, you are a donkey.
2: A Florida man attacked an ATM for a very strange reason. It gave him too much money. Florida man is arrested after deputies say he rigged the door to his home in an attempt to electrocute his pregnant wife. Police arrested an Orlando man for attacking a flamingo.
3: The Breakfast Club, bitch.
4: Donkey of the day. With Charlemagne the God. I don't know why y'all keep letting him get y'all like
1: that. It's not me, it's Florida Duval. Okay, Donkey of the Day from Wednesday, August 19th is going to a Florida police officer named Christopher Goodson, and he is not a good son at all. Okay, first off, what does your Uncle Charla always say about the great state of Florida? The craziest people in America come from the Bronx and all of Florida, and today is no exception. See, Christopher faces two criminal charges after an investigation found evidence that he's a world-class stalker. Okay, as a father of four daughters, I pray that none of my babies ever meet a man who can't let go. Because I'm gonna shoot him. I'll get him shot. Okay, see, Christopher Goodson was abusing his power as a police officer, and he was using flock cameras to track his estranged ex-wife while on and off duty. Okay, you have to hear this story to believe it. Let's go to 10 Tampa Bay News for the report, please.
5: Denied, a Haines City police officer is facing charges after investigators say he misused flock cameras to track his estranged wife. Court documents say Officer Christopher Goodson searched for his wife's license plate 717 times on the flock camera system between September 2024 and June of this year. Investigators say there was no criminal investigation involving his estranged wife or her vehicle. Goodson is charged with computer-related offenses and official misconduct. He was placed on administrative leave while the department investigated. Haines City Police say he is expected to resign and was not fired by the department. Haines City Police Chief Isaac Jackson released a statement here about the investigation, saying in part, quote, the Haines City Police Department does not tolerate the misuse, unauthorized access, or personal use of any investigative databases or law enforcement information systems. These resources are provided for legitimate official purposes only and must be used responsibly.
1: Christopher, you put your ex-wife's license plate number into the flock database 717 times in the span of almost 2 years. There's only 365 days in a year. Okay, 365 times two is 730. That means you were searching this woman's license plate number every day, sometimes a few times a day, sir. Okay, that's your ex-wife. And if she left you, all you are doing right now is proving that she made the right decision. Okay, this is why I try not to blame technology for problems, because technology doesn't abuse power. People abuse power through technology. And Christopher Goodson is a perfect example of what happens when somebody's personal obsession gets access to institutional power. Okay, this man used flock license plate reading cameras to track his estranged wife's vehicle 717 times.
6: Damn.
1: Sir, you are not checking on her. You have turned heartbreak into a surveillance operation, okay? You can't keep those kinds of tabs on that. Boom, boom. It's over. Okay, time to move on now. All right, Christopher reportedly told his supervisor that he was tracking the vehicle because he wanted to know where his kids were when they were with their mother. You can't just ask her and take her word for it, okay? I don't know how old the kids are, but you can't just talk to the kids and ask them where they were today with their mother. Like, this is completely unnecessary because investigators say his estranged wife, as you just heard in the news report, wasn't involved in any criminal investigation. Her vehicle wasn't connected to a crime. And according to the affidavit, Christopher allegedly entered reasons for the searches, including road rage, reckless driving, drugs, theft, fleeing police, and assault and battery offenses. He painted this woman as a city girl, all because she was apparently somewhere he didn't know about. And that's what bothers me about this story. This man made this woman something she wasn't because he couldn't let go. Abuse of power. Okay, this isn't simply about a man who couldn't let go of his estranged wife. This is about what happens when somebody who can't let go has access to tools the rest of us don't have. See, regular toxic people, they stalk through Instagram. Okay, regular toxic people, they watch stories from burner accounts. Regular toxic people have to drive past the house pretending they were just in the neighborhood, okay? But an allegedly toxic police officer can potentially sit down with government technology and ruin your day, okay? Ruin your life if he wanted to. That's a different level of toxic, okay? And that's why you can't have these hurt, petty people in positions of power. Okay, America has people in positions of power who are weaponizing these agencies, these institutions, this technology against everyday people who are just trying to live their life. And the real test of a system isn't whether good people can use it responsibly. The real test is how difficult the system makes it for a bad actor like Christopher Goodson to abuse it, okay? We know flock cameras can be absolutely useful. They read license plates and they help law enforcement locate vehicles connected to crimes and missing people and suspects. But you do have a bunch of officers abusing them, okay? There have been a growing series of allegations involving law enforcement officers misusing the license plate reader systems for personal reasons. I read a report that says more than 50 officers nationwide have been accused of misusing Flock or similar systems, and Flock has announced stronger safeguards, including mandatory case numbers and automated review designed to flag abnormal searches. That tells you everything you need to know. When the company that built the surveillance technology starts, you know, strengthening safeguards because people keep allegedly abusing the surveillance technology, that lets you know what the problem is, okay? But let's talk about Christopher for a minute. Let's talk about Christopher for a minute because this is the teachable moment. When somebody decides to leave your life, you have to let them leave, okay? A badge can give you access to information, but it cannot give you access to a person who no longer wants you in their life or poom poom, okay? Mm-hmm. Sometimes the hardest form of discipline isn't holding on. It's accepting that it's over. Okay, learn how to let people go. Rejection doesn't become less of a rejection just because you refuse to accept it. And when you use your power, your position, or technology to keep tabs on somebody who has already chosen distance, that's not love, that's entitlement, okay? You're not fighting for the relationship anymore. You're fighting against somebody else's right to be done. Technology doesn't create obsession. It gives obsession better tools. That's why people entrusted with surveillance technology and power have to be held to an incredibly high standard. Okay, the scary part isn't simply that somebody allegedly couldn't let go. It's that he allegedly had a system available that could turn his inability to let go into the ability to hold on and keep watching. Please give Christopher Goodson the sweet sounds of the Hamiltones.

0: Yeehaw.
1: It's original right there, right?
2: That's the new one?
1: No, that's the original. That's the original nice. One.
3: All okay. I could think of is, man, how you would have ruined Rome's life with that type of technology.
2: Oh, you damn right. Day. Especially back in the day. Mm-hmm. You already know. Mm-hmm. Absolutely. When special agents use that stuff, because remember on Power, Angela Valdez and special agent Greg Knox did that too.
3: Yeah.
2: And she cloned Ghost's phone, and you know what I mean?
3: That's
2: and
3: right.
2: She ended up getting her ass in trouble.
3: You see what I'm saying?
2: Yep. Yep, and if Ghost went down, she was going to go down.
3: All for penis.
2: All for, yeah, exactly. And he did it for Pom Pom.
1: Does everything go back to Powerball, Raising Kanan? And
2: Power, yes.
1: And all that?
2: It's life, Envy.
1: Okay.
2: It's life.
1: All right. Well,
3: you learn some good life lessons from the Power Universe.
2: Yes, you
3: I
2: do.
3: Agree.
1: Well, thank you for that donkey today.
3: Yes, ma'am.
1: All right, when we come back, we got the positive note and more. It's The Breakfast Club. Good morning.

0: JNV, Jess Hilarious, Charlamagne Tha God. We are the Breakfast Club. Salute to London Brown for joining us this morning.
1: Yes, indeed.
2: To Uncle Marvin, rest in peace. You always live in our hearts and in our minds and on our TV screen.
1: Did he die like a death that he can't come back?
2: Hell no, he can't come back. Yo, he got he was gunned down. Walked down on in the church and gunned down.
1: They
2: by
1: shot him in the church?
2: Yep.
1: Oh, you going to hell.
2: Shot him 3 times in his chest.
0: And also, salute to Dr. Chuck Morris.
1: Salute to Dr. Chuck Morris.
2: Oh, yes. Salute to Dr. Chuck Morris. Yes. Get that book.
1: That's all you got?
0: Stress.
1: That's your treat.
0: Our superpower, the miseducation of stress.
2: I'm just still, you know, upset about the...
0: No, it's not. You tired.
1: Marvin,
0: you're not last
1: shot in the church?
2: Yeah, I'm tired.
0: There you go. That's the
1: telephone. Imagine shooting somebody in the church and both of y'all end up in hell. And the dude in the church, like, man, I was just trying to get my life together. It's like, bro, you just started coming
2: that's
1: in.
2: That's all right? You just started coming in. Damn, yo, that's messed up.
0: You know, and salute to Fabio Foreign. Fabio Foreign, he changed up a lot. I think he's doing, he's calling it gospel trap now.
2: Wow.
0: Yeah, so okay. he's changed his life. I seen him in the studio with D1. So he's changed his life a lot.
2: Shout out to Fabio.
0: Salute to Fabio.
2: Cool.
1: The verdict's still out. Salute to Fabio. I'm wishing him the best. You know what I'm saying?
0: Mm-hmm. You got to get a man a chance to evolve.
1: No, I am. But I feel like I just saw him talking crazy about a month ago. And I feel like that. I can't prove it.
0: It was a couple months
2: ago. Like you just said. You just got here. You know what I'm saying?
1: He changed his life around.
0: I'm saying he's changed. I'm seeing a change. So I'm saying salute to that brother.
1: Okay. I'm wishing him the best. I pray for everybody's evolution. I pray for everybody's growth. I'm just saying. Mm-hmm. I feel like I just saw him about a month or two ago getting it in, so it might still be early. In. That's right. Let's just see.
2: All right,
1: let's just see. Well, we got all eyes on Fabio, though.
0: All right.
1: I pray that he really is growing and evolving. I wish that for all my brothers and sisters.
2: Absolutely.
0: I think he is. Well, like you said, we'll keep an eye on it. When we come back, positive notice, the Breakfast Club.

0: Morning, everybody. It's DJ Envy. DJ
1: Envy,
0: just hilarious. Charlamagne Tha God. We are the Breakfast Club. Now, this weekend, you got your baby girl's birthday, right?
2: Yes. Marley will be 2 tomorrow. Okay. So we're giving a baby shark themed pool party. And I'm excited to, one, see my kids, but be home in my state. Oh, my God. I miss my house. I miss my husband. I miss my children. So, yeah. And next weekend, I'm in Naptown, Indianapolis, Indiana. Get your tickets. Your girl, Jess Hilarious, will be at Helium Comedy Club. We got 4 shows next weekend, 2 on Friday, 2 on Saturday. I will be doing a meet and greet. Yes, I will be having books. You guys are asking me. I love it. If you already purchased your book, bring it to the show. I'll sign it, and I'll answer a few questions. Love you, Naptown. Can't wait to see you next week.
0: All right. Charlamagne, you got a positive note?
1: I do have a positive note. I just want to remind people that my annual mental wealth expo, I don't know if this is year 5 or 6, I'm not sure, but my annual mental wealth expo is happening October 10th, World Mental Health Day, at the Joe and Diane Bloom Wellness and Event Center in Newark, New Jersey. 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So come spend the day with us. 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It is a free event. Salute to my good sister Debbie Brown. She's curating the whole thing this year, and all we're focused on is solutions. That's it. We're focusing on pathways to healing this year, so we'll see you on World Mental Health Day. Now, the positive note is this: rock bottom will teach you things a mountaintop never could. It teaches you who truly stays, how little you actually need, how resilient you really are, and how to rebuild yourself without relying on anything outside of you. The mountain gives you the view. The valley gives you the wisdom, okay? The hardest seasons often reveal your true strength, your real relationships, and what truly matters. Success may give you the view, but struggle gives you the wisdom to appreciate it. Y'all have a great day.
0: Breakfast Club, bitches!
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1: Hey, y'all. It's your girl, Lauren LaRosa. And it's crazy to say, but 2026 is almost over. And next year, I'm doing something big. I'm buying my first home. I'm thankful and I'm scared, y'all.
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2: In the NFL, the New York Giants are adding another member to their running back committee. Former Steelers and Chargers running back Najee Harris, who missed most of last season with a torn Achilles. To make room, they're releasing veteran wide receiver Juju Smith-Schuster. In baseball, the Brewers equaled the modern era record for the biggest shutout, 22-0 over the Mariners, with a power surge that included three-run homers from Kristen Yelich, David Hamilton, and Luis Lara, and a two-run shot by Jake Bowers. Milwaukee has the best record in baseball at 78-48 and lead the National League Central Division. And the Dodgers are placing all-star closer Edwin Diaz on the injured list with neck inflammation. It will be his second stint on the IL as the Dodgers bullpen continues to struggle. I'm Andy West with your iHeartRadio Sports Report.
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1: You're tapped in to Way Up with Angela Yee.
2: Oh, yes. It's Way Up with Angela Yee. I'm in a good mood today, even though I barely slept. John Laster's here with me.
3: What's happening? Barely slept, too.
2: Listen, John Laster, as a comedian, in real life, this conversation with you is funny.
3: Oh, thank you.
2: You're just a funny human being.
3: Yeah, but I'm not sleeping.
2: Yeah, comedy is just... And then we have 12 dozen donuts.
3: We got a lot of donuts.
2: You know, it's so funny. These days, I prayed for donuts. And then today, everybody bought in a dozen donuts. So that's nice. I love it. Also, Angela Yee Day is going to be happening on Sunday. And I have more artists to announce. But it's already lit. But we have more artists to announce. I can't wait to also do About Last Night because Nick Seal, who is the person you will contact if you want to be shined a light on Fridays for new music as an artist, he was DJing in Times Square. So we're going to talk about that with him. Times Square is like our home now.
3: That was amazing.
2: We're doing a lot of stuff in Times Square. And today, Coffee Uplifts People. My partner in Cup, Tony Forte, is going to be joining us. And we're just going to talk about I've never really talked on this platform about my business, you know, what we've gone through, the struggles, the wins that we've had. And John Laster and I, every Thursday, he's the founder of Blap, and we're highlighting a Black-owned business. Or even just a small business in general, but, you know, we're focused.
3: A pop-up lift.
2: Yes, a pop-up lift. So let's get this show started with Shine a Light, 800-292-5150. Call us up. Let us know who you want to shine a light on.
4: Rap to you real quick. I want to enjoy the luxury of, like, not knowing each other for real. Hold up.

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1: Spreading love to those who are doing greatness.
2: Shine a light on them. Hey. Shine a light on them.
1: Hey. It's time to shine a light on them.
3: All right, it's Way Up with Angela Yee. I'm here with John Laster from Blap, founder of Blap, but also a comedian. It's time to shine a light. I know you have a business you want to shine a light on.
4: Yeah, I'd like to shine the light on Big Mouth Toothbrush.
3: Oh, my girl, Dr. Bobby.
4: Yes.
3: I use her Big Mouth Toothbrush. She was on Shark Tank.
4: Yes. Mm-hmm. Yes, and did a great job. But I use her toothbrush as well. She's a cancer survivor. She's, how many black dope dentists do we have like that also?
3: Yeah, I love Dr. Bobby, and she always also shows up for the community in the midst of everything that she's doing work-wise. She's amazing.
4: She's amazing.
3: I like that. And she has it's an oversized toothbrush. That's why it's called Big Mouth.
4: Yeah, but she has electric. I mean, the electric is dope with, I think, 5 different speeds. And now she has a manual. I don't know if you know that. She now has also a manual toothbrush, too, so she's killing
3: it. Oh, no, I have the manual one. That's the one I travel both with. I have a pink one.
4: Oh, okay.
3: And it has its own cover, and yes. I love it. Because you know how sometimes you're traveling, and you're like,
4: you gotta wrap plastic around your toothbrush.
3: Yeah. Toilet paper. Well, this is... You never wrap toilet paper around your toothbrush?
4: That is crazy. Okay. No, that's diabolical.
3: Right? Everybody has.
4: No one... Don't do that. No one did that.
3: Well, you can get yourself that Big Mouth toothbrush. Well, you big mouths out there. Now, Marlo, who do you want to shine a light on?
5: I like to shine a light on my young daughter. Her name is Marley. She's 6 years old. We just moved across the country from Las Vegas to Florida, and she's starting school, so I wanted to give her big ups, tell her congratulations on your first grade, and daddy proud of you, baby.
3: That is so cute. First grade, first day of school. What's she wearing?
5: Today, she had on a little Nike t-shirt. She loves skirts, so I love skirt. Some Nike kicks.
3: All right, that's cute. You know that first day fit.
5: always. She was super excited. We ready.
3: All right, well, thank you for calling, and shout out to Marley.
5: Appreciate that. Y'all have a good one.
3: You too. All right, well, that was Shine a Light, 800-292-5150, just in case you couldn't get through. I love that you're pop locking to the beat of Shine a Light, John Laster. When we come back, we have your Yee Tee. I'm going to start with a story that I don't even believe. Ray J said he was living in his car. Until his friend gifted him an apartment.
4: I could believe it.
3: Oh, yeah? You know someone else who lived in their Maybach? All right. Well, we'll have your Yee Tee when we come back. It's Way Up.
1: The rumors. The shade. Let's break it down.
6: Let's go.
1: Angela's spilling the Yee Tee next.
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1: They say it's truth in the rumors.
2: From industry shade to all the gossip. Angela's spilling that yee tea.
0: All right, it's way up with Angela Yee. John Laster's with me.
3: What's happening?
0: Comedian and founder of Blap. And let's get into this yee tea. So recently, Ray J was on the Shirley's Temple show and revealed something that this went viral because I love you, Ray J, but I don't believe you. Listen to this.
4: My homies own the building, but they just gave me an apartment to live in because I've been living in the car.
5: Have you really?
4: Yeah.
5: Why?
4: It was comfortable.
5: Was it the Maybach?
4: It was.
0: Ray J, you have to stop.
3: Yeah. Can I just say something? It didn't help that she fed into it. She said, because it was comfortable.
0: Was it the Maybach?
3: Was it the Maybach?
0: She sounded so nice about it.
3: Yeah.
0: John, can I see something? Can you look this way? I think you have donut on your teeth. Okay, there you go. I didn't want you to be on camera like that. All right, now Netflix has a new dating show. I want to say, if you ever try to pitch a dating show, they are always looking for the most extreme thing they can find. I mean, I was watching Married at First Sight. When you want to talk about a train wreck, all right? But anyway, Love, this show is called Wait to Date, as in like what you weigh, not wait. Wait to Date. They're casting contestants right now over 18 years old, and they want people who have lost weight. And they said, are you ready to find love after a significant body change? So that's the whole idea of it.
3: But do they lose the weight on the show?
0: No, I think they've already lost a lot of weight. And so now they want a date, and they've had a major body transformation. They should do one like if you've got like a huge BB.

0: BBL to date. You know what I'm saying?
1: And this any type of body transformation.
0: Yeah, any type of body transformation.
1: After a nose job.
0: Yeah. Like
1: the nose, nose.
0: But let's date, they should call it. All right, now.
1: Yeah, these are probably the cockiest people ever on these shows.
0: Ooh, that's another one. People are getting fillers.
1: You are no good.
0: And Kim Kardashian also has a show coming on Paramount Plus, September 24th. Now, what is this Kim Kardashian produced series? It's called Team Moms Baseball. So it's going to follow a group of parents whose sons attend Legendary Prep Academy. It's a premier baseball training school that's in Scottsdale, Arizona. And they are supposedly going to be molding the next generation of star athletes.
1: Mm.
0: Interesting.
1: I think Snoop does that with football.
0: Yeah.
1: Out in L.A.? I think he has a football, something like that. Yeah,
0: well,
1: sports team.
0: There you have it. That is your Yeetie. When we come back, we have About Last Night. And that's where we'll discuss everything that we had going on yesterday. These past couple of days have been a lot for me. John, you were up and out all night.
1: Yes.
0: We'll talk about it when we come back. It's Way Up.

0: So, about last night. Here's how it went down.
1: Oh, yes. Way up with Angela Yee. John Last is here.
2: What's happening?
1: And it's about last night. What'd you do yesterday? I know you said you barely slept.
2: Yeah, I was on stage till 1-ish in the morning.
1: Okay. Mm-hmm. Did people show up?
2: Yeah.
1: No, we had a whole topic about people not showing up.
2: Yeah.
1: No, the Comedy Cellar is amazing, though.
2: The Comedy Cellar's packed, yeah.
1: Yeah, yeah. It's like impossible to get in. You got to know somebody.
2: Yeah, but people come down, so don't make that excuse for why you ain't been down there.
1: All right, that was me.
2: You know somebody.
1: Okay, I know some. I do know the person who was on stage till 1-ish.
2: Yes.
1: Well, yesterday, I was in Times Square, and our very own Nick Seal was DJing live in Times Square. Shout out to TSQ Live.
3: Yep.
1: So, Nick, how was that?
3: Oh, it was amazing. Leading up to it, I didn't realize how big of a deal it was until you're there. It's like, oh, this is Times Square.
1: Yeah,
2: Times Square.
1: You're like in the heart of it.
3: Yeah.
1: So it was all different kinds of people. What I love about Times Square is you'll see anything. Literally, King Kong was dancing.
2: Yeah, that's Times Square.
3: Yeah, King Kong, Hulk, and Iron Man, and
1: King
3: unhoused
1: Kong,
3: people dancing
1: the
3: with
1: Hulk
3: kids.
1: And Iron Man, let me tell you, the Hulk was losing his mind out there. Okay.
2: Yo, in the heat. In the heat.
1: In those costumes.
2: Yes.
1: I don't know how they do it.
2: I don't either.
1: But yes, what I also realized is I was supposed to DJ some too. But Nick is very particular. He won't let me touch the laptop.
3: That is not true.
1: I was trying to like go through songs and pick. He was like, I got it, this rhythm. I was like, all right, you got it, bro.
2: Yeah.
3: You're assessing the truth. So much.
1: I was like, but I want to put this on. I was like, all right. So I just stood there and pretended to touch buttons.
2: Yeah, but you can't do that with
3: you
2: a
3: You can't
2: DJ.
3: Go from 100 to 83.
2: Like, yes.
1: We can.
3: No, not well.
1: We can. All I had to do was talk a little, stop the song, let it fade out, talk over it.
3: Stop
1: the
3: song?
1: And then be like, but you know what? We about to switch it up right now and slow it down for y'all. Drop it.
3: We're going to go to the gym and we're going to do some lessons.
1: It was a cool down.
3: We're going to go to the gym.
1: It's the cool down.
3: We're going to go to the gym.
2: A DJ space is sacred.
3: He gets it.
2: Yeah, you can't just run up there.
1: So now you DJ, John?
2: No, I'm just saying, sometimes you're at a show and then people want to come on stage. You're not walking on stage with me.
1: Well, you know what? Later on, we're going to talk about JT from City Girls. She's DJing now. And so later on in the show, we'll address it. I would love to hear what Nick has to say about this. 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
1: Yo, it's way up at Angela Yee. John Last is here with me today.
2: Yes.
1: Having a good time.
2: Great time.
1: And right now we are cultivating secrets from you. 800-292-5150. Anonymous caller, what's your secret?
3: My old man and I, like, we lived together. He had this girl that was coming along. It became his girlfriend. And after about a couple years of living with her, I was about probably 18. And she's the one that took my virginity. My pops never knew.
1: Wow, at 18. So, but that means she knew you since you were 16.
3: Yeah.
1: That is creepy. Yep. How did that happen?
3: I don't know. She was just very freaky. And one thing led to another one time. You know, old man was at home. And boom.
2: Is this woman that you're talking about, is her age in between you and your dad? Somewhere in the middle?
3: She was closer to my old man.
2: Okay.
1: Oh, my gosh. That's crazy. I feel bad. You were only, you were 18 when,
2: yeah.
1: But she knew him since he was 16. That's so weird for her to be looking at him like that.
2: She might not have been looking at him like
1: was
2: that.
1: Was it only one time?
3: Yeah, it was one time.
1: Are you sure?
3: Like,
1: you,
3: it was kind of weird.
2: It was
3: kind of weird after
1: that. Oh, it was weird. The vibes were weird after that.
3: Yeah.
1: Did she initiate it or did you?
3: I think it was. She just wasn't against anything, if that makes sense. She would play along with just like little flirtatious things, you know what I mean?
2: Yeah, but it was your first.
3: And I was like, okay.
2: It was your first time, so for her it was, you know, I mean, you probably wasn't
3: right.
2: Yeah, you know.
1: Did she know it was your first time?
3: Yeah. She knew. Because I would talk to her about it, like, you know, hey, there's this girl, whatever. So she knew.
1: Well, how did they break up?
3: He just moved. You know, they seemed like they were a good fit. There was a lot of like issues with. It sounds crazy now, but kind of makes sense with trust and stuff. So
1: I bet. Would you ever tell your dad?
2: That's what I was wondering.
1: Yeah.
2: Do you have any desire? Like, is it eating at you?
3: A little bit, but I don't think it's something that he cares about. So
2: it's not worth bringing up.
3: I don't think I'm gonna tell him though. I don't need to.
1: Well, thanks for telling us.
3: All right, appreciate it, y'all.
1: All right, take care. Yeah, well, that was Tell Us a Secret, 800-292-5150. John, you love these secrets.
2: I do.
1: Yeah, you do. When we come back, we have your Yee Tea. Here's a secret. Yee Day is coming up. Angela Yee Day is Sunday, August 23rd, outside the Barclays from noon to 5. Everything is free, free entertainment. We announced the guest lineup yesterday, but we have added two more people. One of them has an album on the way. So when we come back with your Yee Tea, we'll talk about what this person had to say recently about their new album and let you know who's going to be present at Yee Day. It's a present. It's way up.

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14: I'm Fox 13 meteorologist Brittany DuBose. Temperatures this afternoon near 100 under a partly cloudy sky. Have a rain chance of around 10%. And winds coming in around 10 miles per hour. Have that extreme heat warning and then heat advisory through 8 o'clock for tonight. The next several days, temperatures mainly in the mid-90s with isolated showers. The full forecast at 5.
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2: Yo, she about to blow the lid up off this pot.
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2: Oh, yeah. Angela spilling that yee tea.
3: Come and get the tea.
1: Oh, yeah, it's Way Up with Angela Yee. John Last is here with me today.
4: What's happening?
1: Hey, you hear the vibes? You feel the vibes?
4: I feel the vibes.
1: You've been to Angela Yee Day before?
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1: Every year, outside the Barclays in Brooklyn.
4: It's awesome.
1: So yesterday we made a big announcement about who was going to be there, from the DJ to the artist performing. Of course, Nick Seal is going to be there, DJ Dangles, DJ Nori, DJ whatever. Shout out to DJ ProStar. Hopefully he's going to come through too, because he helped us a lot with securing these acts that are going to be performing. But I don't know if you've seen so far who's going to be there. We got Ding Dong, we got Sham, Vanessa Bling, Capella Gray, Lyrical, Mikael Mariboo, Zion DeLion, and we have some new people to announce today. Now, one of them just put out an album today, and you know her, and I want to say I love her so much. She performed at previous Yee Day. She's always looked out for me. And that would be Hood Celebrity, aka Tina. Mm. Now, her album is out today, and here's one of the songs from the album. It's called Between Us.

album. She used to go by Hood Celebrity. 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There's 16 records, one album. She said, every side of me, from R&B to dancehall, reggae, compa, afrobeats, soca, carnival energy, all of that. She was born in Jamaica, raised out here in New York. And we also added another artist, another person who is near and dear to my heart. Now, she's also from Brooklyn. You know Big Brooklyn. And I've made some appearances with her in Brooklyn. And when you see how crazy they go for her, we went to go visit a school. She does a lot of things in the community. She's part of the group 4-1. Jen Carter is going to be in the building. And here is Presidential. Oh.

0: ago.
1: Okay, I'm excited. Ye Day is going to be so lit this year. Y'all don't even understand.
2: Ye Day is always litty.
1: Yeah, it is. It is. But I feel so, so good about it. So shout out to everybody who's been so helpful behind the scenes. Joe DeAngelis just came in here. He's been working really hard. Shout out to Paul, Chelsea, Paris, everybody that's been behind the scenes pulling this together. It's a free day for the community. When we come back, Under the Radar, these are the stories that are not necessarily in the headlines. They're flying under the radar, but you need to know about them anyway. And yeah, let's talk about this biological parent. I don't know if you saw this whole story about the biological parents and the surrogate that they have, but we'll tell you what's going on with this. It's way up.
3: Base.

0: got news.
1: This is the news that relates to you. These stories are flying under the radar.
2: Yo, it's Way Up with Angela Yee. John Laster is here with me today, founder of Blap.
3: What's happening?
2: All right, and so let's get into this under the radar story. And this has been an ongoing situation. And this is all about biological parents. They are suing the surrogate. The surrogate's name is McKenna West. They're suing her for $100,000 for breaching a contract. Now, this is crazy. Nasheen Gilkar and Omar Ahmed filed a countersuit against McKenna West. She's a 28-year-old nurse from Alaska. Weeks before she gave birth in Texas to their baby. The baby was born with a serious and rare heart defect. Initially, they had agreed to pay her $60,000 to carry the child. There was an abortion clause in that contract, so they could terminate the pregnancy if there were issues with the fetus.
3: Abnormalities.
2: According to the lawsuit, at around 20 weeks, that's when that child, the unborn child, was diagnosed with hypoplastic left heart syndrome. This is a life-threatening medical condition. And McKenna West refused to have an abortion. Instead, she went to Texas, where she would be recognized as the birth mother under state law. Now, with this hypoplastic, because I know people have questions about what exactly is that. Well, apparently, this is a congenital heart defect that requires surgeries. It leaves survivors facing lifelong medical care and also potentially serious health complications. And that's a really difficult situation. You know, now they're in court. They're battling it out. The woman who was the surrogate, McKenna West, she wants parentage of the child because she gave birth in Texas. And if you give birth, it's your child in Texas.
3: Right.
2: But according to a reproductive law attorney, they said the surrogate has virtually no legal claim to the child because she did sign a contract. So that makes things a little different.
3: Yeah, but when you have patchwork abortion laws across the country.
2: That's the problem.
3: Yes.
2: I go to this state.
3: Yes.
2: It's different than when I'm here.
3: Yes.
2: Mm-hmm.
3: When you have patchwork abortion laws across the country and then you run over a border, and now the laws are different from what it says on your contract. I think that's crazy. It also says here at the bottom, the baby who was born last week has already undergone a complex heart procedure.
2: Yeah, so
3: first week.
2: Oh, man. And it's interesting because she named the baby Gabriel. The biological parents say the kid's name is Rumi. So now there's lawsuits. Now there's this baby caught in the middle of all this. I don't know what is going to happen moving forward when it comes to surrogates, because who anticipated something like this happening? But that's your under the radar. Now, when we come back, we have the Way Up Mix for you at the top of the hour. Plus, my partner in Coffee Uplifts People, Tony Forte, is going to be joining us. I haven't really gone in depth on what we've gone through starting this business. It's our anniversary also.
3: Happy anniversary.
2: Thank you. So we'll talk about it. It's Way Up.
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13: 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Those are dark times. 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
1: Here's something pretty disturbing I discovered while researching this podcast. This is what it actually says on the Los Angeles Police Department website. The site states that the Adult Missing Persons Unit investigates 3,200 cases a month, and 70% of those missing people are found or returned voluntarily within 2 or 3 days. It goes on to explain, and I quote here, "Since being a missing person is not a crime, police are given a very limited role while conducting these types of investigations." At the bottom of the webpage, it gets more disturbing. There's a section titled, "What if they never returned?" And here's the official police advice. In such situations, you may want to enlist the services of a private investigator to assist in your search. If you can't afford a PI, the police elaborate, quote, "Another option would be to contact the Salvation Army, which has a missing persons locator program." There is not a single sentence on the LAPD website that would lead a loved one of a missing person to have any faith that the police would properly investigate it. What the LAPD is basically saying is, if someone you love goes missing, don't overreact. They'll probably turn up, unless they don't, in which case you should get someone besides the police to look into it. All this is my way of saying, if the police took missing persons cases as seriously as they do, say, bank robberies, I wouldn't have had to do this podcast in the first place and end up chasing a violent criminal halfway around the country. I'm Neil Strauss, and you can hear the full story of To Live and Die in L.A.
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0: 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What's up? It's Way Up with Angela Yee. John Lasters here, founder of Blap and comedian.
1: What's up?
0: And we have the Way Up mix for you at the top of the hour. Plus, Tony Forte, that's my partner in my coffee business, Coffee Uplifts People, coffeeupliftspeople.com. We also have a coffee shop in Brooklyn and in Harlem, so come check us out. But we'll be discussing things that we've gone through in this business for anybody who's curious. People tell me all the time, I want to open a coffee shop. I want to start a business. It's a long and tough entrepreneurial journey. We'll discuss. It's Way Up.

0: with Angela Yee. The most talked about music festival on the planet is coming back to Las Vegas.
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3: I'm Fox 13 meteorologist Brittany DuBose. Temperatures this afternoon near 100 under a partly cloudy sky. Have a rain chance of around 10%. And winds coming in around 10 miles per hour. Have that extreme heat warning and then heat advisory through 8 o'clock for tonight. The next several days, temperatures mainly in the mid-90s with isolated showers. The full forecast at 5.
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0: What's up? It's Way Up with Angela Yee, and we got your YT in a few minutes. And we do have an exclusive statement from Clarissa Shields. Everyone's talking about how much she got paid for her sold-out fight at State Farm Arena. People think she only got $500,000. Well, we'll break down what that number really looks like. It's Way Up.
1: I do it for the ladies, but I gotta keep it hood. Where we at?

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3: 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This is Yee T.
1: Way up.
0: All right, it's Way Up with Angela Yee. I'm here with John Laster.
4: What's happening?
0: I know you really wanted to hear this, Yee T in particular. You like, I waited till we came back to tell you about this whole Clarissa Shields. People are really going online doing full like think pieces about Clarissa Shields. Now, what was disclosed to the commission, the purse for her fight, the Shields Scott event, it says she made $500,000 while Kay Scott made $54,000. And then they go on to list what everybody made. Now, and the numbers were low. Joseph Hicks, $23,000. Troy Isley, $30,000. Just going on down the line. Well, Clarissa posted, this is inaccurate,
4: right,
0: underneath this post. And people are saying, oh, this is all she got. I also saw that Chris Cyborg put up a post saying that she's a two-time Olympic gold medalist and a former UFC champion. She wrote, I offer Clarissa Shields $2 million. She took $500,000 to fight an older woman with less pro wins and zero career KOs. Instead, goofiest woman of all time. Well, I have a statement from Clarissa. And right, the Georgia Athletic Commission has my guaranteed base purse on record, which is the amount I was comfortable receiving up front and having publicly disclosed. That figure does not represent my total compensation. Of course not.
4: Right.
0: For the event, my earnings extend beyond the guaranteed purse and include participation and my partnership in the overall business of the event, including gate revenue, sponsorships, and other event-related revenue streams. And while I won't disclose my opponent's compensation out of respect for her privacy, I can confirm she was paid more than the $55,000 being reported, the most she's ever been paid for a fight.
4: Okay. So then that means she probably is getting a cut of merch.
0: Everything.
4: Yeah.
0: Probably the door.

0: You know, just everything. And right. that's normally like you try to get the base, but then you want to, if you're confident, this sold out at State Farm Arena.
1: Right.
0: If you're confident in knowing that this is going to be a big ticket event, you are better off getting back end money.
1: Yes.
0: Than just a flat rate up front.
1: And it sounded like the way she described it, she has relationships with the Sprite. With mm-hmm. the sponsors.
0: Yeah, she's a partnership. And I know with Zeus, she's also doing a partnership deal with them. So yeah. it only makes sense.
1: Yeah.
0: All right, now Drewski is on the cover of GQ. And the title is Drewski, the Internet's King of Comedy, Sets His Sights on Hollywood. I know you're a fan of Drewski's sketches.
1: Oh, without question.
0: Mm-hmm.
1: He's hilarious.
0: And so his first scripted series is called Collect and Praise, and it's a serialized comedy narrative complete with episodes, with arcs, and it's going to be released on YouTube. And, you know, he discusses why he does things the way that he does. He said in another era, he would have made this sketch series, like on a platform like Comedy Central. Instead, he likes to go straight to his socials. He said, what I do currently is how the world consumes it. I've seen people try to do skit shows in today's time. It's not really talked about. It doesn't make sense. Going into becoming a superstar, I never wanted to lose the element of what people loved me for. A lot of companies wanted to do a skit show, and I would always say the temperature of this generation is based off of that stuff being produced on social media. So if you take that away, you're like taking away a part of your fan base.
1: Yeah, that's a nice way of saying that's dated.
0: Yeah.
1: Too, you know what I'm saying?
0: I could have just said that.
1: Y'all are old.
0: But he also talks about the behind the scenes years of not making any money, a lot of long nights, nothing happening. He said a lot of people quit in the first 3 to 4 years. No money is made. Your social media hasn't moved. You thought you would be a millionaire, but he just kept on pushing. And then he also discusses his mega church pastor character. That's what Collect and Praise is focused on. And he said, it's a thing, and it's not just a black thing. It's not just a white thing. Every community can relate to that.
1: Yeah, to the mega church.
0: Mm-hmm.
1: Yeah.
0: So there you have it. Read that full article. And lastly, he does shout out Drake and say that Drake is his brother. I don't care about what's hot at the moment or what's going on. I'm just big on loyalty. I just supported a friend throughout that whole endeavor. 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
1: Let's go.
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1: Yeah.
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2: Howdy, fellow sports fans. It's Andy West. Let's take a look back on this day in sports history, August 19th. We'll start off today way back in 1909. The first race is held at the Indianapolis Motor Speedway. 12,000 spectators watch Austrian engineer Lewis Schwitzer win a five-mile race with an average speed of 57.4 miles per hour. Today in 1957, the New York Giants baseball team announced that the team's board of directors had voted 8-1 in favor of moving the team to San Francisco. The Giants would start in San Francisco in 1958. And today in 1996, the Phoenix Suns trade superstar forward Charles Barkley, along with a second-round draft pick, to the Houston Rockets for Robert Horry, Sam Cassell, Chucky Brown, and Mark Bryant. With the move, the Rockets added one of the greatest players of all time to a roster that already featured Hakeem Olajuwon and Clyde Drexler, and the team was coming off back-to-back NBA titles. The trio never did win a title together, and Barkley retired after the 2000 NBA season.
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He knows, like, every black entrepreneur. 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But 800-292-5150. 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Any

0: 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Hey, everybody, accent.
1: Whether it's relationship or career advice, Angela's dropping facts.
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0: Brought to you by Top Dog Law.
3: What's up? It's way up, buddy Angela Yee. I'm here with John Laster.
4: What's happening?
3: And we have a caller on the line who wants to stay anonymous, and he thinks that this child may be his son, and he doesn't know whether or not he should tell him.
5: I used to be a track star, right? I was good, real good. I should be great, but I fell in love with the women and the alcohol, and it was my downfall. So she ended up getting pregnant. But I wasn't sure if it was me. She had told me it's not bad, that it was a doctor. But ever since that kid born, I was looking at her. Yo, that kind of looks at me.
3: Wow.
5: Fast forward to a couple of years, this kid is going to the same high school I used to go to.
3: Wow.
5: And guess what he is?
3: A track star.
5: He is a track star. And really good.
4: That's a test. Like, you can get that done fast. That's not a...
3: But how's he going to go get his DNA? He's got to go get the kid.
4: Come on, we've all seen forensic files.
5: The mom passed away.
3: Wow. So the kid, your son, thinks someone else is...
4: Oh, he's not sure.
3: You want it to be your son, though, right?
5: I don't know.
4: Yo, let me say this. You're going to wonder until you find out. So we are clearly past the point of just you're going to sit around and wonder for the rest of your life. So you might as well just get to the bottom of it. Peel the Band-Aid off.
3: And get the DNA that way?
4: Yes.
3: First of all, does this child think someone else is his dad this whole time, or just that his dad isn't around? Like, does he know who the mom was saying was the father?
5: I have no idea. I cut off communications when I moved.
3: Do you want to contact this young man?
5: Kind of do.
4: I was with somebody who went through this in college. Let him finish high school so that he doesn't have to deal with the trauma of it,
3: mm-hmm.
4: and then
3: it's
4: get a test.
3: It's still going to be trauma,
4: yeah,
3: John.
4: But at least he's not going to spiral while in trying to... High school's tough enough.
3: I have another question. Is your life together now?
5: Yes.
3: All right, because don't be hitting this kid up asking for money or trying to manage him.
5: No, my life is great. I have my own business.
3: Good, because I want you to be an asset in his life, too. But, you know, you can also maybe prevent him from going down the same path you went down.
4: Right.
3: And it's also not like you skipped out on him. The mother said it wasn't you.
4: You didn't know.
3: What do you think? Would you want to know if it was you, sir?
5: I kind of do.
3: How are you going to go about it, you think? Are you going to contact him, or are you going to wait till after high school? What do you think you want to do?
5: I think I want to go to one of his meets.
3: Mm-hmm.
5: And introduce myself.
3: Okay.
5: I just don't know. It'll be a scary situation for both.
3: Yeah, I think introduce yourself, and then maybe at some point you can be like, I knew your mom.
4: Yeah.
3: And this is going to sound crazy, but we did have a relationship. Potentially, you could be my son. I don't know. I don't know how you even say this to somebody or when, but not at the meet, not when you introduce yourself. You gotta like wait and do it in private.
4: Not at the meet.
3: Not there.
4: Yeah.
3: All right. Well, good luck. I hope everything works out.
5: It feels good to finally tell somebody.
4: Yeah. Thanks for getting it out, man. You can get you a deal at Lifetime. This sounds like a Lifetime movie.
3: I know it
4: movie,
3: is. Right? It is, right?
4: This is a Lifetime
3: like
4: movie.
3: Like finding out your son is LeBron.
4: Yo, yeah. and then seeing him at the meets.
3: Yeah.
4: You know what he said? I'm going to go to the meets.
3: All right. Well, thank you for calling. Good luck.
5: Thank you.
3: All right. Well, that was Ask Yee, and it's brought to you by Top Dog Law. They've won $1 billion for their clients. You get into an accident, you make the call. Top Dog Law, our bark has bite. And when we come back, we are going to be talking to my business partner at Coffee Uplifts People, Cup. 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It's also our anniversary. Tony Forte is going to be joining us, and we're going to talk about the rocky road to starting a business. It's way up.

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1: I'm Fox 13 meteorologist Brittany DuBose. Temperatures this afternoon near 100 under a partly cloudy sky. Have a rain chance of around 10%. And winds coming in around 10 miles per hour. Have that extreme heat warning and then heat advisory through 8 o'clock for tonight. The next several days, temperatures mainly in the mid-90s with isolated showers. The full forecast at 5.
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1: Hey. Now back. Yeah, she back at it. Bring it in the Mac. We up with Angela Yee is on.

0: wealthy, and I don't mind sharing my wealth, dog.
1: Getting you straight financially, mentally, and physically. This is Wealth Wednesday on Way Up with Angela Yee.
2: What's up? It's Way Up with Angela Yee. My business partner from Coffee Uplifts People, Tony Forte, is here. How you doing, Tony?
3: What's up, Ange? How you doing?
2: Outside of this, I also am an entrepreneur. And one of the things that we did during the pandemic, when people thought it was the craziest time to do this, we started a coffee brand called Coffee Uplifts People.
3: Mm-hmm. When we came into it, we had to think about it from a real way. Like, how do we really make impact, both as a brand and as a shop? Because a lot of times people think that, oh, you got a coffee cafe. No, we have 8 different channels of business. We have a cafe in Brooklyn and a cafe in Harlem. We have a bar within our cafe in Brooklyn that we just opened up last year. We're in grocery, Whole Foods in the regional channel of Northeast, and opening up in more grocery soon.
2: Yeah,
3: soon
2: to come. Just had that call off, period. Can't wait to announce.
3: You know, we supply restaurants, now 34 restaurants across the country. Mm-hmm. We supply enterprise partners, whether it's Goldman Sachs or Atlanta Hawks or just different things like that. We supply them with the coffee, which is honestly
2: Pure Greens.
3: And so there's all these different channels that come from the coffee. We've traveled out to the farm. So it's like, it's not a slap your name on. This isn't private label. This isn't white label. You know, this is literally, we are getting our hands in the dirt, so to speak. So we import from Ethiopia, Peru, Indonesia, Mexico. A lot of those relationships we have directly with the farmers.
2: And that was a process to get there, too. I 100%. Want people listening to know that as you're growing your business, you're going to figure out ways to make sure that you have better margins.
3: Yep.
2: As you go along, and that's going to be something that is a process. Sometimes where you start is not going to be where you finish, because figuring out importing directly from the farmers, but also roasting the beans ourselves in Brooklyn. Right now, I'm talking to my business partner, Tony Forte, and Coffee Uplifts People.
3: A lot of entrepreneurs and small business owners want to be on year 5 in month 1. And the reality is, get your proof of concept, gather proof of your concept, and then build out from there. So we did that. And we weren't originally roasting our beans. I look at our original can over there in the corner.
2: Yeah, I still have the original
3: cans. And speaking of which, we evolved from a can to a bag.
2: Yeah.
3: You know, that just speaks to the evolution.
2: It was hard to get cans during the pandemic. It was damn near impossible, and the price went up so much.
3: Yeah, so it's like we've evolved in this process.
2: And I want you to talk about this, just because we're like pulling the curtain back on what it's like to run a business and a brick and mortar business at that.
3: Yeah.
2: Because that's not easy. When we found this space, we knew we wanted to have something that was on the corner, which we did find. And that alone is not what will grow our business. And to put it out there, we are completely self-funded. And so
3: completely self-funded.
2: When I tell you we are deep financially
3: pockets thin right now
2: into this, but I think part of entrepreneurship is, are you willing to put your all into something to make it successful?
3: You have to constantly reshape, come back to the original plan and think about, hey, is this going to be the path? Is this going to be the path? And then if it's not, it's okay. I think a lot of times we shame entrepreneurs that fail. We put all this pressure to be an entrepreneur. This life isn't for everyone.
2: Yeah, and sometimes you have to know when to walk away. I was talking about that today, how with the juice bar that I had, looking back, I really wanted it to work because I love the benefit that it brought to the community, but it just financially was not working. All right, Tony Forte is here. He is my business partner in Coffee Uplifts People. I have more with Tony when we come back. You can learn all about what went behind us starting this business together. It's Way Up. Yeah!

0: person's wealthy.
1: And I don't mind sharing my wealth, dog.
2: Getting you straight financially, mentally, and physically. This is Wealth Wednesday on Way Up with Angela Yee.
3: What's up? It's Way Up with Angela Yee. I'm here with Tony Forte, my partner in Coffee Uplifts People, my coffee business. What did you learn from your previous businesses that you've done things differently here at Cup?
4: One of the things that I did differently that I'm so happy and I would encourage more entrepreneurs to do, determine what's off the table. Entrepreneurship will come for everything.
3: Yeah.
4: It's a fire. And if you don't tell it, hey, my wife is off the table. My children are off the table. I learned the hard way. My health has to come off the table. It's almost 3 years now. And it's like, that was pure because I didn't take care of myself.
3: Right. That's an important conversation for entrepreneurs, too. Sometimes you literally can make yourself sick running a business.
4: 100%. And when I say didn't take care of myself, I'm not talking about I'm out here, like, doing crazy stuff. It was stress. It was anxiety. It was lack of sleep.
3: Mm-hmm.
4: You know, as a, you know, original member of Team No Sleep, I've retired.
3: And you literally ended up in the hospital.
4: I did.
3: Tony, can you also talk about how important it is to make sure that your business can scale?
4: You have businesses that they're not ready for growth.
3: Mm-hmm.
4: They may get into a grocery store. Guess what? Grocery store wipe you out real quick.
3: I've heard people say that.
4: Grocery store will wipe you out real quick if you're not ready for it. So it's like, you also have to measure, you know, what growth can you take on realistically? And it's called, yo, do you have the bandwidth? Because what you don't want to do is get in there and then you can't deliver, and now you have ruined something that could have been a real growth opportunity for you.
3: Mm-hmm. So anybody who has an office right now that can order beans, we would love to supply your office, your restaurant, your business, enterprise, whatever it is, with the beans. We are open. We got unlimited supplies of whatever you need, and we be on point, okay? Right now, I'm talking to my business partner, Tony Forte, and Coffee Uplifts People. Every Thursday, John Laster and I, John has been up here before, guest hosting. He's a comedian. 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And so we're going to be doing pop-up lifts, which are our pop-ups, with some of these small businesses. On-site at the shop, we'll be promoting those businesses, and you'll be able to buy, purchase on-site. We've done them in the past.
4: Yeah.
3: We also do comedy at Cup.
4: We do comedy.
3: We also have DJ Dangles on Friday nights.
4: Every Friday night. You know, there's a lot of good energy, and it's funny thing about, shout out to Blap, but it's like, it's right now there's this whole conversation going on around, like, hey, does Black-owned business mean anything?
3: Yeah, right? Or should we say Black-owned?
4: Or should we say Black-owned? And that's such an interesting angle, because, you know, with our space, we are proudly Black-owned and woman-owned, but we don't go around saying Black-owned, Black-owned, Black-owned, Black-owned. Mm-hmm. We don't run from it. Like I say, I'm Tommy Smith, but you don't see the fist in the air out there. A lot of times you got to move tactically, and I do believe there's a space where we do have to be proudly Black-owned, but that's not what you're selling. What you're selling is great quality. However, I do think in this conversation that's going on, we can't leave out the fact, the importance and significance that people take in pride and should be pride of it being a Black-owned product, no different than every other culture can put their name on it.
3: Thank you so much for coming. I know we haven't done this, but we are celebrating our anniversary. Tomorrow we have the Make and Mellow candle making class, and so you guys can join us for that. You got to pre-buy those tickets, but we always have different events happening at Cup, courtesy of Blap, every Thursday. If you have a business that you're like, hey, I would like to promote my business and do a pop-up lift and sell some things and products inside of Cup, you can definitely reach out and do that. And when we come back, this is your show, so you have the last word.

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3: What's up? It's Way Up with Angela Yee. I'm here with my guy, John Laster.
4: What's happening?
3: Well, John, I had fun with you as usual today. I know you'll be back tomorrow.
4: Yes.
3: We do have our pop-up lift, Blatt Presents pop-up lift with Make and Mellow tomorrow. We're going to be making candles and I'll be drinking some wine. Yeah, so shout out to Make and Mellow. I think we have a couple of tickets left. So you have to get your tickets if you want to come. So make sure you check out coffeeuplistpeople.com. And speaking of which, thanks to my partner, Tony Forte, for joining us today. My partner in my business. And you know, Angela Yee Day, August 23rd. Don't forget, come out is completely free. We got a stacked lineup, not just of artists performing, but also people who are going to be outside, people who are, have booths, a lot of giveaways. Everything is free.
4: And it keeps stacking. 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
3: 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You know what? I still have emails of people like, listen, y'all, I just feel like there's going to be a lot of surprises, even for me. All right. Well, this is your show, so you have the last word.
5: My confession is, I am a married woman, but I have a friend on the side. We don't have sex. He just goes on me, and he's the best at it. My husband sucks at going.
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1: The Meanest Man in America. 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The I-70 Strangler. I don't know them personally, but I do know their stories. 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He led a double life. He had a fixation. He couldn't get enough. And in the end, his fate was inescapable. Each one is a killer. And each one haunts my waking life. I haven't slept in months. And what I'm about to tell you is true. 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

Mariah the Scientist, Burning Blue on K97. Memphis only, hip-hop and R&B. Dola White checking in on his Wednesday afternoon. Got a big show today, too. Got your chance to check out Kanye live in New Orleans August 20th.

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0: K97, Memphis only, hip hop and R&B. Dola White hanging with y'all on this Wednesday afternoon. I've got requests out of way for Lil Baby, Mrs. Trendsetter, plus Cardi and Jeezy, Airtime coming up as well. Also, we'll crash out later on this hour. You need to get started crashing out if you're having a bad day, work problems, relationship problems, need to curse somebody out, whatever it is. 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Tap that red mic on your iHeartRadio app. Get it up off your chest and crash out with me, all right? Right now, let's talk about the Mimosa Festival. 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
1: Welcome to your Wednesday night, my friends. I'm Fox 13 Chief Meteorologist Andrew Humphrey, Severe Weather Center 13. Warm and muggy for tonight. Overnight lows in the middle and upper 70s, but a good chance of showers and thunderstorms the farther north you are. There's a chance of scattered showers and storms here in Memphis as well, but some of the heaviest rain, some of the most damaging, or the highest winds are possible late tonight and into early Thursday morning. Nighttime storms can be very dangerous, so make sure you take heed, and we'll be tracking it for you. On your Thursday, hot and humid once again, highs up to around 95 degrees, a heat index of 100 or a bit more, scattered showers and thunderstorms mainly in the morning. I'm Fox 13 Chief Meteorologist Andrew Humphrey. Enjoy the rest of your week.
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Memphis on the hip hop and R&B. Dola White hanging with you on this hump day afternoon. I've got requests on the way for Tim's, What You Need, plus brand new music from Key Glock. 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

Tams, what you need on K97. Memphis, only Bobby and R&B, Dola White, hanging with you on this hump day at the noon. I've got requests on the way for classic Rich Homie Flex. Plus, got a Who Cares Hip Hop report straight ahead as well. We found out what they did with Tupac's ashes, and it's troubling. We'll talk about it. Right now, brand new Key Glock.

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Geek Like, she ready on K97. Memphis only hip hop and R&B. Dola White hanging with you on this hump day afternoon. I've got requests out of the way for Kelly Rowland Motivation. We'll throw back with that one. Plus, we are literally just minutes away from playing a round of Bar Wars for your chance to check out Kanye live in New Orleans 1 week from Friday, August 28th. We got you hooked up to go to the show. We ain't got your hotel or travel, nothing like that. But we do got your tickets to the show, and your chance to win is minutes away. So stay locked in for that. Right now, brand new music, Drake, Shebang.

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Juice

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6: We're getting reports of a vehicle fire on 40 westbound at Appling Road. That's exit 15, blocking your right lane. And road work continues on South Perkins Road northbound between Poplar Avenue and Shady Grove Road. We'll keep an eye on your drive and have another traffic update for you in minutes. I'm Lindsay with traffic.
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97, Memphis only hip hop and R&B. Dola White hanging with you on this Wednesday at the noon. I've got requests on a wave of Lil Baby, Mrs. Trendsetter, plus brand new Dave and Tim's Rain Dance. Skip it up as well. If you got a request, hit me up. Tap that red mic on your iHeartRadio app. Leave that request right there. Right now, let's keep things moving. Big X the Plug, 2 a.m. It's K97.

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1: I've got requests on a wave of Leon Thomas, Mutt, plus a Who Cares Hip Hop report straight ahead as well. Originally, I was going to give you an update on what's going on in the murder trial of Keefe D, who was accused of orchestrating the murder of Tupac Shakur. And then this other Tupac story came up about what they did with his ashes after he was cremated, and it's way more interesting. We'll talk about it in a few. Right now, it's David Tibbs.

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2: Yeah.

That's my time. Thank you for rocking with me today. I'm done. Back at it tomorrow, same time, 2 to 7 p.m. right here. Ashley's up next. More than words. My brother Scoob, shut the hell up. That's just what I'm finna do. Feather Scoob, feather my brother.